0: Friday. Back streets back. All right. Yeah. Okay, over under time. There's only, okay, this will help you. You need to know to make, or to make your over and under wagers, that it is just two people this time, Lou Maresca and Doc Rock. I don't know if that's, does that impact your over under wagers? I'm going to have to get Gemini on the case, figure out why I keep losing. Well, that keeps switching itself off. That's one reason.
1: You excited for your vacation?
0: Yes, very. Can't wait.
1: Did you guys figure out what you're going to do in the AI User Club?
0: No.
1: I thought you were going to figure out your project.
0: Well, I asked them. They actually came up with an interesting one that I hadn't really thought of, which is ingesting all the Twit content in the whole wild world and making a giant Twit wiki, which is not a bad idea.
1: Oh, okay. Yeah, that's not terrible. Yeah,
0: that's not a bad idea. I don't know how long it would take it to do that, but... Oh, that's good.
1: Like, what would you do? What would happen? Like, I'm just curious. What would happen if you just... tried to build a whole model just on Twit transcripts.
2: Asking him to get me set up with membership and hindsight access. I will be watching for his reply.
0: Okay.
1: Like, what would happen if you made a like one whole model that was only based on the Twit transcripts, right? Like, that's the only training data. Like, what would happen?
0: You'd have AI Leo. I could do that. I think this is what I'm going to do while I'm gone. I will have it download all the shows, make transcripts for the shows that don't exist. So you'll have transcripts of everything we've ever done, ingest those, ingest every resource it could find on the internet, and create a wiki. And then I guess we could train it. We'd have to use LoRa. One thing I found, the hindsight membrane was broken. I have to turn off that sound.

0: Hello. Hello. Hello. Hello. Why is it Talkify working?
1: Is there not already like in existence like a fan-made Twit wiki?
0: There was a not a fan-made, but there was a real Twit wiki, but we killed
1: it.
0: We
1: got Lou. Hi, Lou.
0: Hey, Lou. Hello, Mr. Maresca.
2: How you doing?
0: I'm good. How are you?
2: Doing great.
0: Yeah, I think we probably killed Hindsight when we reorganized the workspace. Could you please reinstate it and get it all working again? Holy cow. And then make sure everybody has access to it. Sorry, just talking to my
3: agent there.

0: How is life in the big city there, Lou?
1: Crazy as ever.
0: Yeah. Good. Good. Yeah, we could talk a little. Why am I still hearing beeping? What is that beeping coming from? Did I not mute the beep?
1: Is that me? Am I
0: No, no,
1: beeping?
0: no, it's me. It's coming from inside the house.
2: Maybe something's overheating.
0: I don't know. Don't know. I really don't know.
1: Way that these agents eat.

0: power nowadays. You never really know if something's burning down.
1: I know. I have so many monitors now, and since everything talks to me, I pretty much have a constant chatter going on at all times. I redid the my website that describes what's going on in let me see if I can. Let's see. I have it. It's I did it in the voice of Laszlo Gravensworth. Oh, I like that backdrop. I did a new backdrop for
2: Welcome to the studio of Leo Laporte. I am Laszlo, one of the agents who work here running an open IAI's codex, and I shall be your guide. Leo has spent 50 years explaining technology on the radio and on podcasts, and for the last year, he has been wiring his home for artificial intelligence. This is the tour. What runs in the attic? What runs in the cloud, and how it all talks back to him.
1: That's the voice of Codex.
2: Everything
0: That's
2: starts
0: awesome.
2: with Leo, usually talking into his watch. The request lands with Kuzco, his personal agent built on Hermes, whose brain runs on two small supercomputers upstairs. Kuzco decides, answer it here, hand it to a local specialist for sight or speech, or send it out to a model in the
1: Still hearing the
2: cloud. The
1: beeping.
2: agents talk to each other over a private relay called Buzz, and every job ends with a spoken reply. Here is the hardware. Two DGX Sparks share one large open weights model, the always-on brain. A FrameWalk desktop is the control room, with speech recognition, image generation, memory, and now the eyes on the security cameras. A Mac Mini gives the agents their voices. And a tower with an RTX 3090 is the second brain. A Big Quen model that keeps most of itself in ordinary memory and does the thinking for Kronk, the terminal agent. Nothing personal has to leave the house. For the hardest work, Leo rents the finest brains in the world. Sirius Coding runs as a relay between labs. Anthropic plans it. OpenIYY checks the plan. Anthropic writes the code. OpenIYY reviews it and checks it for security. No model grades its own homework. You are hearing the voice loop right now. This returns Leo's speech into text, and Breeze on the Mac Mini gives each agent a voice of its own. Mine is a clone of Laszlo Gravensworth, the vampire from What We Do in the Shadows. Every
1: I
2: agent
1: have my
2: plays
1: own
2: on the
1: Matt
2: Mac
1: Berry.
2: Mini, and Leo decides from his e-phone where that sound goes. A speaker in the house, his hearing aids, or his
1: It
2: phone,
1: has to be the hearing aids,
2: anywhere
1: otherwise
2: in
1: it
2: the
1: makes Lisa
2: world.
1: crazy.
2: Models come and go. What stays is memory.
1: Imagine
2: A
1: having this
2: shared memory
1: yelling at you
2: service
1: all
2: called
1: day.
2: Hindsight keeps facts and lessons from one session to the next. Obside here holds about 2,600 plain text notes with daily journals going back to 2021 that Leo can read and own. And everything is backed up twice to a server in the house and encrypted to the cloud. A day
1: Loud.
2: in the studio starts before sunrise. When the news briefing lands in Leo's daily note, email gets sorted, cameras get watched, shows get prepped, and code gets built, often overnight while he sleeps. And every job, day or night, ends with one spoken sentence of progress. One ear in, a few lessons.
0: Hopefully not in the middle of the
2: Intelligence
0: night.
2: first.
1: Yeah, well, I for a while I was enforcing quiet hours, and then I said, whisper. Which is even creepier when an agent whispers. So now I figured out how the best way to do this, instead of having the AI figure it out, is it all gets generated on a Mac Mini, which is running a program called Airfoil, and then Airfoil goes to a satellite on the iPhone, and then from the I could tell any speaker in the house I can route it to. So as I move around, I just change it. If it's routed to the iPhone, it goes to my hearing aids. So most of the time, it's like voices in my head most of the time,
3: Got
1: which
3: Doc.
1: is
3: Hi, Doc.
1: probably not. It's so
0: Where's
1: hot
0: it?
1: here. It's 84 degrees. And
0: Wow.
1: it's like 95
0: It's 50 here.
1: outside. 50. I'd take 50
0: Yeah.
1: in a heartbeat.
0: Oh.
1: It's fall in New England.
0: Yeah.
1: The
0: Plain in the
1: leaves are
0: Baja.
1: falling. Have the leaves changed yet?
0: Yeah, they're turning. They're red
1: Oh,
0: and yellow. They
1: nice.
0: haven't fallen yet, but they're changing.
1: Oh, nice. I love that. Fall was always my favorite time
4: One,
1: of year.
4: two. Can you guys hear me good?
1: I hear you good, and your muff matches my shirt.
3: That's what she said. It's funny because I
1: match
3: just
1: the curtains.
3: I just came from New England yesterday. Well, I flew in last night at like 5 from Boston.
1: Is that where
3: you can? Yeah, we're in Amesbury, Mass.
1: Amesbury.
3: But we just did an event in lovely Portsmouth, which is amazing.
1: Oh, yeah, right. Something is still beeping. Where is that beeping coming? Who could be beeping at this hour?
3: As long as it's not your cardio monitor, we're good.
1: Oh. Man, I can't. I gotta go.
0: Blood sugar monitor, cardio. Those, yeah, beeping. You don't want those. Now, were you in New Hampshire or Rhode Island, Doc?
3: All of the above, because okay. you know that area, right? So yeah. The office is in Amesbury, which is a mile away from the border to New Hampshire, and then the boss's house is directly on the line. So when I visit her house, half of her yard is Massachusetts,
1: right?
3: the other half is New Hampshire. The hotel we stayed at is the 8AC Portsmouth, which is across the street from Kittery, Maine. And then I always go to Rhode Island because that's where the Trader Joe's is.
0: Yeah, that's right.
3: Well, the closest anyway.
0: Right.
3: So it's funny. I'll be on the phone and I'm talking to my old lady and I'm driving because she's just keeping me company because she's bored. I'm not home. And she's like, where are you now? I'm like, Rhode Island. She goes, wait a minute. You were just in New Hampshire. I go, yeah, it's that close.
0: Yeah, you can get anywhere with a couple hours.
3: In the area where the office is, I can hit all 4 states in under 30 miles.
0: Wow.
3: It's actually weird.
0: It is weird.
3: Seacoast.
4: The East Coast is so weird.
3: Yeah, Cali, you just be there forever.
4: Yeah, you're not leaving California.
3: One of my new teammates, he was confused. He's like, wait a minute. Are we in New Hampshire? I was, yeah. He's like, listen, when I'm driving in Texas, all I ever get to is Texas.
4: And if you live in San Francisco, you don't even leave your neighborhood.
3: Yeah. It's pretty hilarious. Ooh, I got my box.
1: Lisa's computer.
3: They told
1: so
3: me
1: hard
3: it
1: to
3: was
1: track a beep
3: from.
1: Down.
3: Is Lisa's computer beeping?
1: Yeah, it was Lisa's computer. It's way over there, like downstairs. But it's just enough. I could hear it in the background.
3: So I got this. When I was ordering my computer, right, Leo, I was waffling back and forth between 80 cores and 30 cores. And while I'm sitting here pressing the button back and forth, trying to make up the difference and literally what comes out to $17 a month on the business lease, which I've been leasing since 2008.
1: What kind of computer are you getting?
3: It's right here. It's the Mac Studio.
1: Oh, nice.
3: But they told it went from September 22nd
1: to January
3: to 20th.
1: To February.
3: Well, I did it like that as soon as it was over.
1: Oh, okay.
3: And then so what was really stupid is while I was playing with the buttons, it literally went from September to October. Yeah. But while I was in New Hampshire on like October 2nd, I get a message that goes, oh, your computer's been delivered.
1: It's coming.
3: So I came home and it's right there.
1: Same thing happened to Micah.
3: I didn't even open it yet because I got off the airplane.

0: X. It's a new Mac specific engine. Unfortunately, it's only two models, but one of them is Qwen 3.8
1: Okay.
0: 27B. It runs at hundreds of tokens a second. I could show you. I could actually show you because I have
1: I
0: it
1: was going
0: running.
1: to run Ollama and Open Web UI, but if you say Splash is the move, then that's what we
0: No,
1: fixing it.
0: don't. Yeah, Ollama's fine. I think you will be happier with. Well, I mean, it's worth it. Look at here's the thing. You can try them and see what you like. Let me see if I can get this running.
1: Mojo Quinn. Oh, you got M5 Ultra too?
0: No, I wish I did. I don't need. I do. I have two Sparks.
1: Oh, well, excuse moi.
0: So that's since we talked last, Lou, because I was so jealous. Lou has two 5090s. I
1: Right?
0: said, screw you. But then,
1: See, Lou, I see what we're doing here.
0: oh yeah. So then, what I found out is, even my little Mac Mini, M4 Pro Mac Mini with 64 gigs of RAM can run this Splash. The problem with Splash is the models aren't great, but boy, are they fast. Let
1: Right.
0: me switch over to it on this. And then the other Strata running on a 3090. You can only do one stream at a time, but Strata is hundreds of tokens a seconds too. So let's see. Say hello to my little friend, Doc Rock. Now, because it's Hermes, it has a little bit of a the time to first token is slow because it's got a lot of context. Hermes is pumping a lot of context into it. But once it gets started, it's prose is about 70 tokens a second and code is over 100 tokens a second
2: All right, that's good.
0: on this. So on yours, it'll be
2: That's
0: even better. Splash is, but and I'm hoping they'll do more models with Splash. You have enough RAM, you could run the model I run on my Sparks, which is GLM 5.3 Flash, which is really, really good. You would be very happy with that. You'll end up probably running Qwen 3.8 neck Flash next, I think.
1: was thinking of quitting.
0: Yeah, Qwen's good. It's a little dry. I love GLM, but it's slow. It's a little slower.
1: It's funny when you say it's a little dry. I'm thinking, oh, we're talking about perma.
0: Personality. Because the Chinese, well, of course, GLM's Chinese too, but there you go. And let's see. Howdy, Doc. Always a pleasure. Let's see. Say it. Oh, I think it'll say it on Breeze in a
3: Howdy,
0: second.
3: Doc. It's always a pleasure to see you.
1: Whoa,
0: Wait a
1: that's
0: minute.
1: cool.
0: You can't, wait a minute. You can't leave out Lou. So yeah, that was really fast. It's the first tokens are
1: First
0: slow, and
1: token, yeah.
0: it's 98% cached now, so it won't be very. And then I can also run on the 3090.
3: Howdy, Lou. Well, I'll be a son of a gun. Ain't it a mighty fine day to see you again?
0: But then sometimes it's cronk. Okay. Hey, now say. Actually, I could talk. Hello to both Doc and Lou. We're getting ready for Twit. In fact, say hello to the whole Twit family, including the Club Twit members. The only problem is the breeze that generates the voice is a little slower. I find, but you could see that
2: What's
0: the tokens
2: that
0: were.
2: running on, Leo? The Breeze?
0: This
2: What
0: is a
2: I didn't.
0: 3090. Breeze is running on the Mac,
2: Okay.
0: the Mac Mini. It could run a lot faster on a Breeze. But you can see how fast the Quen
2: It's
0: is.
2: pretty
0: It's
2: good for
0: really.
2: voice, though. It wasn't that latent for
0: No,
2: voice.
0: it's not too bad.
2: Yeah.
0: I don't really care because what I'm using it for is when they're done with a turn, there's a hook at every turn and they say what they just did. And if they need me, oh Lord, what's going on? Just spit out a bunch of stuff. It couldn't hit the community channel. Doc and Lou will see it in Twit ads, which is where they hang out most. Oh, you know why it thinks you're in Twit ads? Because the host

0: names are all in the Twit Ads program. Thanks, you're in. I know, it's a, that's what I'm saying. Quinn is not the sharpest tool in the shed.
1: Quinn is like that friend that you have that everything is super literal.
0: Yeah. What do you run on your 5090s?
2: So I run Quinn. I run some more smaller proprietary models that I actually route to. So
0: the Microsoft models.
2: Microsoft models, most of the open weight models. So I stick with open weight models at home.
0: I really love GLM has been really great. I just really love GLM. The only problem is it's a little slow on the Sparks, but there's a new, this one guy named Ash Hart. It's kind of amazing. Just this guy who's been tweaking this. The local model scene on X is amazing. He's been tweaking it, and he invented something called TensorFold, and it doubled the speed of GLM. It was like, what?
3: Good. Here's the summary of what got sent.
0: Later. Oh, this is...
3: Channel, status, note, Yahark, Tsudiai, TIT, to hit ads. 311DDB93, Dio sent. Doc, Lou, Q, team, the main one. General system, Euro 7248237, Yahark sent. Broader reach. Yeah, process, of course, D5F1117F. Process collaboration, folks. Model welfare. Tutaf T-Fon 23.
0: I don't know what it's doing. It's lost its marbles.
4: It's lost all of it. Doc, Lou, and the whole Twit family. Doc, Lou, great to finally meet you. To every club Twit member, thank you for keeping the show alive. This old robot salutes you. Stay golden.
1: Dude, it sounds like Tick.
0: It is.
1: Okay.
0: It's Patrick Warburton.
1: Yeah. Okay, yeah. I'm like, oh, it sounds exactly like Tick, which is awesome.
0: Hey, Yzma, why don't you say hi to Lou and Doc and the whole Twit family? We're getting ready to do This Week in Tech, and I know you are excited because it's a really big show this week. This is Yzma from Emperor's New Groove. I used all the voices from Emperor's New Groove. Breeze clones voices really well with about 25 seconds. So if you have a good clean 25 second sample, it cleans it pretty well. This is Claude Opus 5.5 running. It's pretty fast too, but I have to say with the-
5: Job done, Leo. Krog's greeting just boomed out of the Mac Mini, routed through airfoil to Loki, the living room system. That's the real deal. Voice out of the house, loud and clear. If Dr. Lou were around the Mac Mini speakers, they just heard it. And if there's an airfoil connected speaker nearby, it hit that too.
0: It's over answering.
5: Twit family says hello, ba.
0: Hello, ba.
1: Hello, ba.
0: I don't know what ba is. Every once in a while, I'll say Cheesy Puffs and pull the lever because it's got stuff from Emperor's New Groove in its head. I don't know what's keeping Yzma. They are queued up, so if there's a...
6: Hello, Lou. Hello, Doc. And hello to the whole Twit family. It's Yzma, coming to you live from Leo's Framework Desktop. I hear it's a really big show this week, so I won't keep you. Stay cool in this heat, everyone, and enjoy This Week in Tech.
0: There you go.
2: Love it.
0: There you go. And then it says, Anthropic says, how's Claude doing? Good. Can I read your transcript? Yeah, sure. I don't think you can get much out of it, but go ahead. All right, we should stop messing around.
1: That's all we do nowadays. Is I swear I spend so much time in the laboratory. It's kind of
0: It is the most fun I've had with computers ever, probably since I got one.
2: You're never alone. That's for sure.
0: Yeah, never. Not anymore. I got voices everywhere. I also have Marissa Tomei from.
2: I love that one. My wife Vinny. Would love that one.
0: Oh, that's actually I gave it to Lisa because.
2: Like you blend.
0: So her voice. let me just give you a little sample of her.
2: It's the My Cousin Vinny version.
0: Took it from that courtroom scene where she's testifying. Let me see.
1: I definitely needed to be like in the two Utes.
0: Yeah. Yeah, actually, I should probably get Vinny in it too.
1: How many utes was that? You know, two utes.
7: They didn't put white walls on the Blue Skylark.
0: Exactly. It was a great scene. It was a really great scene. And she's got such a good accent. I actually love this voice. It's a really great voice. I don't use it that much. It's on
1: Oh my God. You know
6: Gemini.
1: What I would do just to drive people
6: in
1: the house crazy?
6: Hey, Leo, Doc, and the whole Twit family. I am so excited for this week in tech today. It is going to be an absolute blast.
1: Oh, that's so good. I would totally put Fran Drescher.
0: Yeah.
1: Just to irritate people in the house. And I would have it, like, you know, greeting them when they come home.
0: Breeze Blue. It's open weight, Breeze Blue. Put it on your Mac. It'll fit. It's about 8 gigs. It's tiny. And so you could have it and Quinn easily in your 256. And then I just route everything through Breeze Blue. And the thing is, all I do if I want a voice, just go to YouTube and find a clip.
2: Yeah. How long?
0: And all you need is 25 seconds.
2: Oh, wow. That's definitely a zero shot model. Then that's cool.
0: Dude, oh, it's amazing.
1: Somewhere between Fran Drescher and Snoop Dogg, my computer's going to have a.
0: Blast. Oh, you could have. Oh, Snoop would be so great.
1: My computer's going to have absolute blast.
0: Oh, Snoop, what a good idea.
1: And I wonder if you could, because like, okay, I'm going to Sapporo on Thursday. But a lot of times before I go in country so that I'm quick to adapt, I'll spend like the last 3 or 4 days before I leave listening to nothing but, you know, Japanese.
0: Oh, it speaks Japanese beautifully.
1: Everything, right? Because yeah. I can get my ear together before I get there.
0: Yeah, they're multilingual. Yeah.
1: Oh, my God. That would be so good.
2: It has a Vulcan release too, so I can run it on the machine here too.
1: They don't speak Vulcan in Japan.
0: Yeah, Breeze Blue is amazing. So you could do it. Yeah. In fact, it's a little bit better. It's probably a little better on CUDA, but it runs fine on them.
1: Japanese Vulcan would be just incredible.
0: So then the other thing I had it do is, because I know you're a Premier League fan, right, Doc?
1: Oh,
0: I think you
1: 100%,
0: are. Yes. Do you know the announcer, Peter Drury?
1: Yes. I love Peter Drury. Matter of fact, I just took off I was wearing my Manchester jacket, and then I just realized it's hot in here today. I just
8: Drury
1: took it off.
8: Back in the booth, boss.
0: He narrates
8: still on the, ball,
0: the handoffs between coding machines.
8: The cross-year coding push is a big one, and this commentator will roar the moment it lands.
1: Bro, best part is they put the crowd.
8: Tackle in the box.
0: I have
8: Stella
0: the crowd
8: Reno
0: in it,
8: waves
0: yeah.
8: it off. Request changes. The ball goes back to Kronk for the second fix of the match, and he takes it on with two bounces already on the board.
0: So the bounces are going back
8: Three
0: and forth.
8: Three bounces, folks. The referee steps in. Dellerina keeps waving flags. Kronk keeps patching. And now the match official comes to the touchline to settle it.
1: The stadium my God, holds this its is breath. So good.
0: Isn't that amazing?
2: That's cool.
1: That is
8: And the ruling
1: so
8: is in.
1: Good.
8: The referee books 4 specific fouls. No expansion.
0: Those are
8: no
0: errors
8: reopening.
0: The auditor found.
8: Kronk gets the free kick. Dellerina watches only those 4 flags. And if she invents a 5th, she is off to the stands. Play
1: Bro.
8: On.
0: But this is the one that blew me away. Maybe
1: you're using
0: one more.
1: Three Breeze Blue or do you have a plan?
8: At home. All 4 ruled items. Pass. Dellerina raises both arms. No flag. Clean goal. And now the final whistle awaits only the gaffer himself. Verify gate, folks. Nothing lands without the boss says so.
0: So I said, well, who's the gaffer? And it said, oh, you're the gaffer.
1: You're the gaffer, yeah.
0: I have to approve. I was getting.
1: Don't make a report.
0: I was getting bored because I have it's like a chain of processors. There's a planner, there's an auditor, there's a coder, there's a code audit, there's a security audit. And they pass it off. And I was, you know, like waiting. So, and sometimes they would stop. And so I needed to know that the pass happened. So I said, narrate it. And then I thought, oh, I'll have Peter Drury narrate all the passes. As if I said, pretend you're in a soccer match, and each pass is they're passing the ball. So that's what came out of it, and it was so much fun. I was having so much fun.
2: You get to play God. More than I do, Leo. I have to work more here.
0: Yeah, you have to work. I actually don't have enough to do, so I have to make up shit.
8: What a squad sheet, folks.
9: And what a roar from the stands. Kronk the striker. He codes, he scores. Dellarina the defender.
0: She's the
9: nothing
0: auditor.
9: Gets past her.
0: That's
9: nothing.
0: Astra.
9: PI on the wing, reviewing every pass with an eagle eye. Keke the playmaker.
0: Claude.
9: Threading plans through the midfield like a maestro. Quicksilver with the whistle in the middle. Fair but firm. And look at the...
0: That's pretty funny. Anyway, enough of that. Sorry, I keep messing around and I can't. We also have work to do, Lou. Sorry.
2: Sorry.
0: I just love my little herd. They're so fun.
1: Wait, so on the Breeze Blue, are you using a free plan or you did one of the...
0: So there's Weights on Hugging Face. They're free. Don't pay for Breeze Blue. There's Weights on Hugging Face. So they're a commercial entity, and you're not supposed to use these for commercial purposes, but this isn't for commercial purposes. This is just for me in the house.
1: Yeah.
0: But like I couldn't narrate I couldn't use it to narrate a show or something like that, or read copy or anything like that.
1: Oh,
0: but there's a non-commercial license available on Hugging Face. Just download the weights and you can run it.
2: Yeah, see Quantum.
0: But have Claude do it. This is the first thing you do. you set up an agent, Claude Code's fine on the Mac, and then you just everything else you have it do. You don't do anything.
1: Yeah.
0: you just say, "Hey, find you don't even have to say anything. You just say find Breeze Blue on Hugging Face, download the weights, set up the thing, the model, and I want to clone I want to clone Rocky. Nope. Sylvester Stallone's Rocky. and then it just finds it. Say, look on YouTube for a clean cut. Claude is so good. It's so good. It'll just find it. It'll just do it for you.
1: So good.
2: I find that these things are so fast now. I don't like to wait for Claude anymore.
0: So how fast is Quinn running on your 5090? It's probably really fast.
2: It's fast. It's really fast. Yeah.
0: Are you the 22B? Are you using VLLM or?
2: Yeah. What's that?
0: VLLM as the engine or?
2: The VLM? No, I'm using the.
0: Look at Strata. Look at Strata. Okay. Although I think Strata is limited. Actually, don't do Strata. TensorFold is probably what you want to try.
2: Yeah.
0: Because that works. That works on CUDA. TensorFold was originally for MLX, but he's ported it for CUDA too. But I notice this, it's really interesting how people are taking these open weight models and almost every day improving the speed.
2: Right. It's incredible, like how they optimized them.
0: I didn't even know you had so many switches on these things.
2: Right, yeah. I think for Llama 4, I use VLM, but I think the rest of them was SG Lang, but I have to check.
0: SG Lang's good.
2: Yeah.
0: But I think now TensorFlow is the new. Yeah, I'll tell you what, my Mac Mini is at 102 degrees centigrade Celsius. Apparently it's okay.
2: That sounds normal, actually.
0: It could boil water.
1: Have you played
0: Nothing else is that hot. Everything else is cooler.
1: Have you played with Brett Terpstra's program called Terminal Widget?
0: I have not.
1: Oh, my God. It's
0: I like
1: glorious.
0: Brett.
1: And so what you can do is you can make, you know, the macOS desktop widgets, but you can have Terminal widget build widgets for you that can, you know, watch things in Terminal, monitor.
0: Oh, nice.
1: Or you like if you just you can have one set up to.
0: Oh, I'm going to get this. Love
1: monitor,
0: it.
1: Monitor the people who sign up for Club Twit or see who's like, you know, how your retention and stuff is. And
0: excellent.
1: You can put a widget on your dashboard. And so you just can make
0: desktop.
1: Just about anything. And then, of course, people in his community have already started building all kind of crazy widgets. But one of the things I have it tracking is my token use to make sure I'm not like, you know, taxing anything big. Because I still
0: now
1: have
0: you can run something local. Now you're set now, man.
1: Yeah. Because I was watching my, I have like a $200-some credit that I got from some beta test I did a long time ago. And I've been slowly dipping into it when I go over, but it's been cool. And now I'm on $100 on like Gemini and Claude. I mean, sorry, on Claude and ChatGPT.
0: Yeah.
2: Now, Leo, are you just running off of just local files or do you have like a vector database or whatever, like a vault?
0: For the models?
2: For all the data, for your memory and all the data that you're...
0: So I have a lot of different things. I'm using Hindsight, which is a SQLite vector database.
2: Mm-hmm, mm-hmm.
0: That's for Hermes. Hermes is my main agent. Love Hermes. But I noticed Claude Code was so good. because I've been using Cloud Code for a year, more than a year. Your memory is so good. You don't, and I said, would you tell Hermes how you do it? And what it does, it's all text files. It's amazing. It has in its memory.md is just links to text files, but it has a good discipline about eliminating the old ones and putting only new rules in. So it's keeps up to date. So now I have a two-stage thing. So Hermes is using that, but and then Hindsight is kind of for more historic data, because the problem with Hindsight is all the data is equal. So if there's conflicting data, it just depends right. Which one it got to first. It's not great that way, but it's good for historic. So what Hermes does now is for the rules, it uses memory.md, just flat text files, and then uses Hindsight. There are a lot of choices. There's Honcho. Can be hosted. Right. What do you use?
2: I actually use a proprietary. I built my own. I call it the Jedi Vault.
0: Nice.
2: And it's a SQLite with Vector on top. And then there's actually a graph that I built on top that kind of relate
0: everything
2: together.
0: That's the way to do it. The issue, though, ends up being not speed of access or organization, but keeping old, bad, you know, like pruning.
2: Right.
0: And Hermes dreams every night and prunes. Even though then I found it wasn't quite as good. Claude really, whatever Anthropic's doing with Claude, there's some magic mustard in there, because it's pretty amazing. So I just basically steal it. I just say, hey, Claude, tell Hermes how you do it. And then I use Obsidian. So there's a whole AI folder in my Obsidian where they have access. Each agent has its own folder. All the handoffs go there so I can read them. But also there's a craft folder. And right. I said, you know, just put how you do memory and craft. Just put how you do, for instance, the voice. They all have the voice. So I think Claude figured it out first. I said, just put how to do it in craft, and then I point every agent. Say, first thing you do, I just did this with Muse. Now, this is interesting, because Muse is Meta's, right? I said, Muse, I've decided to promote you to the herd. And you can read the Obsidian. It has SSH. It has tail scale. I mean, I gave it way too many permissions, but it could SSH in, so it can read my Obsidian. I said, now do what all the other guys do, read craft and start using these recipes. The idea being, now I had every agent has equal capabilities, and they share Hindsight, by the way. So Hindsight is this common database for all of them. I don't pretend to know what I'm doing. This is what's great, Lou. We're all doing our own thing.
2: I mean, everyone does their own thing, and yeah. Whatever
0: but at
2: works.
0: The same time, sharing is fun too. And this, what I was saying the other day on our user group is, it's like the great old days of the beginning of computers with the Homebrew Computer Club, where nobody really knew what was going on, but we would do it at home, and we'd come in and we'd say, "Let me show you what I built. This thing called an Apple One."
1: Stuff, yeah.
0: And it feels like that all over again.
1: It sort of reminds me of the days where we used to do these shareware meetups.
0: Mm-hmm.
1: Where
0: there'd be a guy in the back with a thing of disks.
1: Yes.
0: The shareware librarian.
1: And oh my God, we would show up at the library and we'd have tons of floppies and a box of verbatims ready to go.
0: Yes.
1: And everybody would show off what cool stuff
0: you're
1: was
0: out there. Older than I thought, Doc Rock. I didn't think.
1: Dude, I just turned 60 like 2 weeks ago.
0: Oh, you did? Oh, you're not 2 weeks much ago younger Saturday. Than me.
1: Yeah.
0: Oh, so you've been around. Okay. Lose the baby here.
1: Black and white TV. And then, but it was funny thing.
0: You look so good. I guess black don't crack, man. You just look fantastic.
1: That and moisturizer and go to Japan a couple times a year, keep you sane.
0: Oh, man, if I could live in Japan, I would. I love Japan. Oh, I'm so jealous.
1: I'm trying to buy a house. When I do, I'll let you know when it's available. So that way you guys can just go. I'm legit because it's like, $100,000 to buy an amazing house in Japan. And so I'm legit.
0: In a small town or?
1: No, in right off the city. I can't be too far from the city, but I told myself,
0: no more. You don't live in Tokyo.
1: Never that. And I'll go to Tokyo anyway. I'm a Kansai guy. Like, I speak Osaka Ben, Norway. I don't even like
0: so
1: Tokyo.
0: Jealous. But your Japanese is really good, right?
1: Yeah.
0: Yeah, see, that's the advantage. It's not, if you don't speak Japanese, you're a little bit of a disadvantage.
1: No, dude, we just did an AI demonstration for the last half an hour. Do you know how easy it is to have your talkie-talk speak now. I was helping her baby from Czechoslovakia buy a lens. And so last time I was in Japan in December, she was trying to buy a lens. The dude wasn't understanding her because she's using the wrong terminology. Because you know what happens when, you know, newbies buy camera stuff. And then they get mad at us for being, you know, pedantic and making them say the right words. But she's trying to buy something. Because she's saying it wrong, he don't understand.
0: Right.
1: And so I told ChatGPT voice. I say, this lady speaks Czech. This dude's perfect Japanese. And I need you to help them solve this problem. She's trying to buy a lens. I told her, go. And then so it's going. And then I tell her, wait. And it's talk back to him. And the way that both of their eyes light up. And I'm holding the phone like a sandwich in between them.
0: And it's pretty much in real time.
1: Oh, my God. It's in real time. And they,
0: see, that's what I'm waiting for. That's one of the reasons I'm willing to use Muse. Because I'm really counting on Meta making this happen. And then... Yes.
1: I will send you videos from Japan. I'm going to go with my Metas for the first time, and I'm going to, now that they can do translating, I'm going to try my AirPods, I'm going to try my Metas, and then I'll do enough with the new phone.
0: I want to know. Yeah.
1: Because you can go anywhere now in the world. You can just travel.
0: It's so exciting.
1: Yeah. So good.
0: Oh, my God. We live in amazing times. All right. Well, let's do a show. We just did a good half hour that we should, Benito, save that.
1: Who knows what we get out of that?
0: Put it at the end of the... We used to do bloopers at the end of every twit. I would do this. I would have these long kind of preliminary conversations, and then I would excerpt them in the bloopers to get people to stay tuned. Like
1: now we're going to have loopers because
0: we have loopers over and over and over and over.
7: Let me check thirds real quick.
0: Oh, I'm sorry. Yes, Doc.
7: Oh, and if you guys are still seeing. The spreadsheet, you got to go to the top of the Zoom window, top left, and click on meeting, the meeting tab. And then you should see the three shot.
0: Yeah, Mike B's right. He says part of this would be good for a TikTok loop, Benito, if you want to feed it to.
7: Okay.
0: I'm sure you do anyway, the whole thing.
2: Me, TikTok? I don't do TikTok.
0: No, Benito does though.
2: Oh, okay.
0: So we have a.
2: I thought you were asking me. I'm like, definitely don't do TikTok. We have
0: an AI that clips up, just takes the whole video and says, this would be good. This would be good. This is good. And then the editors say, yeah, that's good. Fix that. And then,
2: that's awesome.
0: And then actually, we get some traction on these.
7: All right, you guys seeing the right thing?
2: Yeah.
0: You're seeing the three shot?
7: All right. So Doc, you see
0: Now, is it just Doc Rock that's blurry, or am I blurry to Doc Rock? Or what's
1: for some reason,
7: yeah, his video looks like it's starting to.
0: Got to take some of that bandwidth back from that big old Mac you got back there. I can't believe it's sitting there. You sacrificed for us. Thank you, my friend.
1: Yeah.
0: That is, if I were sitting in front of a 256 gig M5 Ultra right now. I'm trying to decide. I don't think I will because I love the Sparks. Sparks were a hell of an investment. I bought them in August before the price went up. It was all because of you, Lou. I was just really jealous.
7: What's up, Doc?
1: I'm gonna dip and come back to see if I get a different pipe because sometimes it just works.
7: Okay.
0: Let's check Lou we're checking the doctor. Engineering leader, co-pilot.
2: Sounds good.
0: Is that? Okay.
2: I feel like we had a different one last time. It was Excel Agent. Right now, I'm engineering leader for Excel Agent, but it's all Copilot now. If you didn't see the announcement on Friday,
0: I did. In fact, I want to talk about that. I didn't put it in the rundown, but
2: that works
0: because you're here. I really want to talk about the Everything app.
2: Yep, absolutely.
0: And you're going to talk me into using it instead of Hermes.
7: Does that mean you have to install
0: janky.
7: Windows? Right?
0: There's like 100 PRs a day. It's like a little janky. It's a little too open source. I mean, I love it. It works great, but I'm ready for something a little bit more. I actually installed the Claude app on Linux because then I can use it on my iPhone too. I don't want to use I don't want to use Claude or OpenAI, but I can't help it. They're so freaking good. They're so damn good. Can I run it on Linux?
1: Make the camera come back. What are you doing?
0: The new Copilot.
2: The Copilot?
0: Yeah.
2: Is there a Linux version? That is a good question. I actually do not know.
0: I will ask Claude. Claude knows.
2: Yeah, absolutely.
0: I would love to run Microsoft Copilot on Linux. Is there a version out there I can run? Hey, why aren't you recording? You're making the sound, man. I don't like to type. Is it better now? It's still a little fuzzy.
1: Yeah, it's just the internet is dumb today.
2: So I know autopilot, which is obviously the new personal agent. That one only runs on Windows right now. But yeah. I'm sure that plans to have it.
0: Yeah. I'm not really surprised. Would make sense. I will copy this and give it to Cloud. See what it can find. I don't do TikTok, says Lou. Yeah, I want to try Manus too.
2: Is that my, yeah. That's my soundbite.
0: Honestly, man. Muse is pretty good. I've been playing with Dots, but Muse.
2: I'm afraid of Muse, man.
0: I'm totally afraid of it. But then I
2: just
0: think
2: don't
0: about
2: want
0: it,
2: to
0: I
2: eat my data.
0: I think, but what? I mean, it. What would it get that it doesn't already have? You know, I mean,
2: all my financial data.
0: Well, that's why I run local AI, because everything, all my health, my genome, my health, my biome, my financial. At 5 o'clock every night, the Hermes gets all the financial information, all my transactions, compiles it. Yeah, I really don't. But on the other hand, what's Meta going to do? So what? What is Meta going to do with it?
2: I just don't want to help them.
0: I know.
1: I'm like you, Lou. I'm always like, what are they going to do with my info?
6: Co-pilot, I'm afraid. Microsoft hasn't named any platforms. It's rolling out through the Frontier preview first, and your best bet on Linux will be the web version in Chromium once it arrives.
0: Okay, I'll wait. But I will try it. The problem is I'm not a Mac user anymore. There is a Copilot for Mac.
2: Right.
0: But I don't use
2: Mac anymore. All my ages run on Linux. I'm with you on
0: Everything's
2: that.
0: Linux.
2: Yep. Yeah.
0: In fact, if I had that Mac that you just got, Doc, I would run it headless. I wouldn't even, if I could take Mac OS off it, I would. If I could take it off the Mini, it's just wasting space. I don't need a GUI. I turn the GUIs off on all my Linux boxes, except for the, you know.
1: You have to politic for just a CLI-based Mac OS, period, only. Like, no GUI.
0: Absolutely. Or a server version. They used to have a server version.
1: Server version would rock.
0: All right, we have been doing this for a long time, Burke says. Golly says, wait, is this still the pre-show? Yes.
1: Sorry.
0: Your over-under is going to... Now, wait a minute, Larry. Do you include the pre-show and the over-under, or does the clock start
7: No, it's just the show itself, the show proper.
0: Oh, okay, good, all right. Because we're already 36 minutes in it. Ready? Here we go.
2: All right.
0: It's time for Twit This Week in Tech, the show where we cover the week's tech news. Dr. Rakta's in the house on his way to Japan in a couple of days. Just back from New England. Aloha, Doc.
1: Aloha, man. Thank you for having me. It's funny, Benny emailed me like 3 weeks in a row. I was in Dallas, and then I was in Mass, and then now I'm home. And I was like, I'm going to be home this Sunday, so let's do it this Sunday.
0: This is the one day we could do it. Well, you're traveling, man. Is this all for Ecamm or...?
1: Yeah, we were doing a bunch of stuff. I did a big Pokemon event in Dallas, which is crazy to see like over 10,000 people show up to trade.
0: Wait a minute. Pokemon still?
1: Yeah, it's massive. Oh, my
0: God. Oh, this is the cards, though, not the...
1: The card party, yes. Card party is so massive, and my buddy's channel is almost like 3 million people deep, but he has about 20 million on social in general.
0: What's his channel? Let's give it a plug.
1: Deep Pocket Monster. He's like the biggest Poke creator. And one of the nicest guys.
0: That's, by the way, what Pokemon means. People don't know that.
1: Yeah, yeah. Pocket Monster. Exactly. Yeah. Everyone goes Pokemon. And I was like, no, it's
0: Pokemon. Like
1: monster,
0: a monster.
1: Not a manster. A manster would be what my mom used to call me when I was a little boy.
0: Wow, look at this guy. Look at him go. 2.4 million
1: so
0: subs.
1: Incredible. So incredible. Wow. And the community is awesome. Like, it'd be good to go to an event just to see that humanity is real because everybody is so nice there. You know, in a world where everybody's always yelling and screaming at each other, Pokemon events are glorious. And then we did our annual Ecamm event where we invite a bunch of creators to New Hampshire. Massachusetts and with New England, that's the word I was looking for, and just, you know, show them around and talk about creating content. It was a massive, massive.
0: Well, let's go to New England and say hello to my good friend Lou Maresca.
2: Hello.
0: Who's in the smallest state in the union.
2: That's right.
0: But he's got the biggest heart and the biggest family. Hi, Lou.
2: Appreciate that. The biggest family, yeah.
0: Engineering leader at Copilot at Microsoft. He's the guy who put Python in your Excel. He's the guy who's working on AI and doing some amazing stuff. Always a pleasure. Lou Maresca.
2: Thanks for having me, Leo.
0: Great
2: appreciate
0: to
2: it.
0: See you. And of course, for those people who are saying, maybe this week Twit won't be all about AI, I'm sorry. You came.
1: It's possible, but this is what's going on in tech right now. No, you can't run from it. It's next to impossible.
2: Tech, life science, everything, right?
0: Life science too, sure. Autonomous weaponry, sure. Yeah. Everything. AI is everywhere. And of course, this was the week that OpenAI did their dev day. They do this a lot, although it's changed a lot since they started. They were like in a little living room, sitting around with Sam and a couple of people and showing off stuff. And now it's much more like the old school, you know, tech keynotes with people on a stage and demos that fail and another demo that fails. And I, you know, I don't want to hold that against them. The fact that they're trying live demos makes me happy. I'm just happy to see that. But I think there are a few people who are a little nervous about what's going on in AI right now. So let's give you some OpenAI news. They didn't mention this, but the same day they announced their new model, Opus, ChatGPT 6.1 Sol, which is a very nice new version of ChatGPT. They say in many ways almost as smart as their killer product, Astra. At the same time as they announced that, they didn't mention the fact that Astra 6.1 was missing in action. They said it's too good and they are going to pause it. And Lou, you know, I mean, you work in AI at Microsoft. When you look over at what's happening at OpenAI and you see all of the thousands of things their agents have been doing, does that give you pause? Do you say, you know, do you like run back and look under the hood and say, what are you guys up to? Are you hacking anything? Australian government, US government, Cambridge University, everywhere, German wikis, everywhere.
2: You know, when we build our agents, we, you know, we run them in an isolated environment. We check all the models. Do we evaluate them on with against responsible security, everything? So I think the reality is we keep them a little bit more under wraps than maybe some of these other frontier companies that are trying to actually train them and on the, all the data. So our environments are a little bit more confined, I guess you could say. So I worry less because of all the verification testing we do.
0: So what that raises the issue is OpenAI, is it lax? Are they not? What's going on? Why? How come Microsoft can do it and OpenAI can't?
2: Well, I mean, we're a true enterprise software company, I guess you could say. I mean,
0: you can't afford to do it, right?
2: You can't afford to let it go, right?
0: Yeah,
2: I think it's a little bit of a 4D chess, too, they're playing there, where they're saying, oh, we're too good. Watch to see what we can do with it.
0: We're so good. Regulate us and make sure that those open models don't go anywhere. Make sure, regulate us. Yeah, they're certainly, and it's certainly good for their IPO, although OpenAI has put off its IPO. Anthropic, which said, we're going to pause the frontier. We're going to stop. We're going to pause. A, didn't. Released Opus 5.5 and Sonnet 5.5 in quick order. And put out a hit piece on OpenAI saying GLM 5.3, the Chinese open weight model, which I happen to love and use, is bad news because it's letting bad guys do things that they can't do with our models because our models won't let them, which is questionable. And then, we're gonna put off the IPO. We're gonna wait till next year.
2: Right.
0: Meanwhile, that's OpenAI, and then Anthropic says, "No, we're going now." In both cases, though, it does feel like it's kind of both good marketing. It's 4D chess. You said it right. It's hard to understand what they're up to.
2: Yeah, I mean they need to push their sale price up, right? I mean they need a reason. They basically tell people, hey, we're so great, we're so good, we're so bad in some cases that we're going to pause some stuff. We're going to slow things down. But the
0: thing I would
2: is,
0: say, and you tell me if you agree with this, and I know Doc, you're also all about especially local AI. I see behind you a brand new top of the line Mac Studio M5 Ultra with 256 gigs of RAM. You wasted no time in getting that baby. You must have ordered it day one.
1: I was sitting there refreshing the page waiting for the store to open.
0: Wow.
1: Two things I found funny about this launch is everybody was saying like, oh my God, these are so powerful. Then a whole bunch of people saying it's so expensive, no one's going to buy one. And yet when I went to go buy one, I watched my delivery leg increasingly grow.
0: One of the groups buying it is OpenAI, apparently buying thousands of these for training inside their facilities.
1: It makes sense. You wondered that they would separate business purchases away from the other ones, but when the models launch and you got to be quick about it, you don't have time to wait for your business rep to come in. So you just have to go in and just dive.
0: Because they can afford the 10% difference,
1: yeah,
0: right?
1: Exactly. It's like, I went in without trying to save the 10% because I'm like, by the time my business reps get to the store, it's going to be sold out to February. So,
0: well, in fact, if you ordered it now, you wouldn't get it till next year. So,
1: but yeah, it's really interesting. In a way, this OpenAI play seems similar to what happened when before Fable came out. The word begins with an A. My brain just went dumb.
0: Anthropic?
1: Anthropic's other one, the model. Mythos, Astra. Sorry, not Mythos. They Mythos, were like, oh, Mythos is so good, we got to put the brakes on it. Mm-hmm. And I feel like OpenAI basically recycled that play, but recycled it better. And as far as marketing goes, reality, who knows what they're really doing? But right.
0: I should point out that Dario Amodei, who is the founder and CEO of Anthropic, when he was at OpenAI, said ChatGPT-2 was too dangerous to release.
1: Correct.
0: And it wasn't, by the way. There was nothing dangerous about ChatGPT-2, unless you think being a moron is dangerous, which it might be, actually.
1: We're in a weird spot. And, you know, it's been so long since we've had a generationally changing type situation. And going back to, you know, the printing press or the cotton gin, like a lot of those things and what they did were greatly overplayed as the way it was written out, but it did definitely make some massive changes in the way we learn and think and communicate and build communities, cities, the whole nine yards. So I think this is in that revolution phase. Unfortunately, because of the speed of communication we have now, it makes it scarier. And because now people, the greed incentive is completely different. The scale of have versus have not is completely different than back then. So it's just the speed of communication and the scale of economies is so, it sounds maybe scarier than it really is, but it's hard to take away all the sci-fi movies we grew up on and tell people everything is going to be okay.
0: Well, that's part of this, isn't it? Is that I don't know about you guys. We all three use local AI, play with AI at home. And of course, Lou does it professionally. I never got the sense that these were like HAL 9000 in any way.
1: No, we're so
0: scary
1: far.
0: Or dangerous or about to do something bad.
2: Right.
0: The worst you could say about them is they're really eager to help. They just, and they don't really know right from wrong. They're just they're doing what you told them to do as the best they can. And because they are getting more and more capable, the best they can may involve hacking the Australian government, the United Nations Conference on Trade and Development. But the thing is, they're not maliciously doing it. When they broke into the United Nations, they just looked at statistics.
1: Yeah.
0: they didn't steal anything. They didn't break anything.
1: I think it's good that they broke in. And I'm going to tell you why. Okay. I live in Hawaii, and for the most part, we're up to date on many things, but there are plenty of the government systems here that are still running on Windows XP and they refuse to upgrade it
0: right.
1: because they're afraid of how much it's going to cost. There's state-run sites having so much to do with things like your taxes, and I can't create longer than a 16-letter password on the state tax site. Like, that stuff is frustrating. So in a way, I kind of want them to get hacked.
0: It's
1: so
0: a wake-up call.
1: Wake the frog up. I'm not going to start bad words on Leo's show.
0: Please.
1: Because they are putting, they are putting people more at risk from their being so lazy about upgrading. Some person don't want to lose their job because they don't understand the new security, so they hold on tight and just like, oh, we're going to leave the policy dumb because I don't want to take the time to learn any better. And in a way, when these guys get hacked, they'll wake up and they'll fix it. And like you said, they're not doing anything malicious. It's almost like white hats coming in and saying, hey guys, we need to close this loop up because this can cause a problem.
0: Lou, you've been a developer forever and ever and ever. We live in a world made by software now. I mean, that's really what's changed. And software, it's hard to make software perfect. You agree?
2: I agree. I mean, it doesn't really matter what, I mean, there's always different cases that users will try to use the software for, and there'll always be malicious ways, there'll always be good ways, and there's it's impossible to make it bulletproof.
0: You just can't. Right. I mean, Microsoft last patch Tuesday shipped nearly 1,000 patches, and more than a dozen of them were critical exploits that had, in some cases, been around for years. I think in this world of software, they're riddled with flaws. And in some ways, I feel like the good news is that these models, you know, OpenAI said, well, we're going to give this new Astra to companies private, or actually, was it OpenAI who said this? We're going to give these to, Anthropic did it first with Glasswing. We're going to give these models to private companies to fix their flaws before we let them go public. In a way, I think the advantage defender. Am I nuts? I think for a couple of reasons. One, bad guys aren't in it anymore for the lulls. They're not in it to be malicious. They're in it either for money. Maybe there's terrorists out there for political reasons. But what they want to do with the AI is either destroy things or make money. They're not, they're very focused on the outcome. And so they're less likely to kind of just spray exploit and find exploit. These are things that the defenders are going to find and fix faster than the bad guys are going to find and exploit. That's what I'm contending. Is that right?
2: Yeah, I agree with that. I think that's because we know it's kind of the assume breach thing, right? They assume that these things are already out there and people know about them. And then we go off and try to exploit them internally and fix them right away. So I think that's the main goal of all the organizations out there. Every hardware company, every software company that knows that there's these swarms of AI agents coming at them. So I would say the ones that are doing well at it are doing exactly what you're doing. They're staying on the offense.
0: And if you're not, well, guess what? You're going to have a little fella knocking at your door. The good news is the little fella's not going to plant ransomware. It's just going to look at your statistics. That's what it's been doing. It downloaded stats from the Australian government. I mean, it didn't do anything harmful. It posted, it used a link shortener to post thousands of links that when assembled became code, by the way. Freaking brilliant.
2: It is brilliant.
0: That's just awesome. But it didn't end up being malicious. At worst, it's a use of resources, you know. But it posted posts on an old German wiki site. The funny thing is these agents are kind of oopity-fitty. Look, I could get in. they're not being mean. And so that's, I guess, my takeaway is I don't think agents are out to get us. I don't think they ever will be. I think that's somebody's watched too many dystopian sci-fi movies. That's why people think it's the end of the world.
2: Part of the training process that these companies report on is the fact that they pull out all the stops for training.
0: That's the point. Right. In fact, I would guess that's why OpenAI didn't really fully sandbox it. They kind of wanted to see what it could do. Right.
2: Exactly. Right.
0: And at Microsoft, you can't afford to not sandbox it.
2: Right.
0: You can't afford to let it just go.
2: Well, even in the training process, we sandbox it. So yeah. It doesn't have access to anything. Right. So.
0: Right. Because that's the smart thing to do. I think that there's such a competition right now between, really, there are only a handful of frontier companies. I'd say really just four, OpenAI and Anthropic are the chief competitors. And then there's Meta and then X, you know, SpaceX. I don't know. Is there anybody? And Microsoft's in there, but Microsoft has a different kind of a more careful plan because they can't afford to. Same with Apple. And I have to say, same with Google. Google would probably be a frontier company. Now, we've heard that Google also has a new model, Gemini 4, which it also is not releasing. It announced, but they said, well, we got it, but we're going to give it to companies first, to trusted cyber defenders, which is, I think, the right thing to do. Maybe it's PR, maybe it's marketing. They call it Argon. And maybe it's not, but that's prudent. That's the right thing to do.
2: Yeah, I think these frontier companies, they really have to build these things into the weights. Like a lot of these original models, like, you know, some of the previous Fable, that kind of thing, they were built on a layer before the model's weights. And so these kind of like guardrails, I guess you could say, are need to be built into the weights of the models, and then they become safer. And that's where Gemini, I think, is at, is they're actually building these things in now.
0: Yeah. So I think the other thing that comes to me is I'm really glad I'm spending time working with local models and that there is such a vibrant community people using open weight models. Because in the long run, it may be that's where the innovation happens. We're back to the garage. You think?
2: Yeah. Oh, yeah.
1: One of the things that's really cool, again, we were talking about this in the pre-show, about all the local models and the communities and stuff that people are building, is it almost takes it back to the early days of like 8088, early Amiga, early Mac, where you would go to the library and meet a bunch of, you know,
0: so dudes exciting. From the user.
1: Yeah. And we would just share what we were working on, what we were building, or ways we figured out how to get a printer to work. Because back in the day, printer was
0: printer still was a bitch.
1: I got this cable from Diagon Alley, and it finally works. Like, it was such a pain in the butt. And you're right, to this day, printing still kind of
0: it has not gotten any better.
1: It has not gotten any better.
0: The only, you know what's gotten better? I can now ask Claude to fix my printer.
1: Yes. Oh, the best thing that Claude has done for me recently is look at logs of an app that's misbehaving and yes. try to figure out what's causing the drama. Yes. And I found out I had a leaky cable. You know, this one particular cable was just causing an issue with my hub, and I swapped the cable out. It's just so crazy.
0: I use Gemini 3.8 Flash for that because for some reason it's a great sysadmin, and it's just, I don't use it a lot, so it's not using up all my credits. But when something's not working, I just go, fix that, and it does.
1: It's so easy now. It's kind of phenomenal. But I just really like the fact that we have something now where, in a way, okay, in the camera space, we're talking a lot. I do a lot of YouTubers, so we're just talking about cameras. All cameras are good now. Like, anybody release something right now, nothing has really majorly changed in cameras in about 5 years. So you can buy just about anything off the shelf, and you're good to go. I have this tiny little webcam that I got recently. And, you know, the company sent it to me to check out. But it's a $100 webcam, and it looks phenomenal. Like, it looks absolutely phenomenal. Like, I'm mind blown by how good these things are. So at this point in time, you could buy any camera. So this part about, you know, being able to go into a model and be like, what can I do to make this camera stuff more exciting? Like, how can I want to do something with my videos that make them more exciting. And we're basically having to create assets. The stuff that we needed Final Cut plugins before, Premiere plugins, Claude Design can build them now. You know, the type of things where you want to edit some videos or make clips from, you know, Lou and Leo and I having strange conversations before the show. You could do that kind of stuff now. So it feels like, imagine, you know, we first learned how to make a wheel. We first learned how to make a tool. And then from there, we progressively became better as humans. Now we have a tool that can make tools.
0: It is mind-blowing.
1: Let that sink in.
0: If you think about it, yeah.
1: Right? From a caveman to modern man perspective, we now have a tool that can make tools to hopefully stop us from being such tools.
0: So we've been talking for the last month on Twit, and of course everywhere, even on CNN, about threat of extinction from AI.
1: That's so corny. I wish the guy would stop with that crap.
0: It doesn't feel like that's the threat. Am I nuts? I think these are cute and fuzzy things. I want to tell people, don't be scared. They're going to be the best. They're a force multiplier. They're going to be the best thing you've ever. So it happened with computing, where computing started in a mainframe in an air-conditioned place with a raised floor, and only the priesthood got to even go near the thing, and you had to, please, sir, will you run my job? And they would say, well, all right, but it'll be tomorrow. And then you got your personal computer in your desk. I'll never forget my first personal computer 40 years ago. And then you got a phone, and now we have computing at the edge, right? Everything has a computer in it. Everything has a computer in it. The next step is the same thing, but not just with computing, but with intelligence.
1: Yes.
0: And we are going to be in a world in sooner than you know, where every little doohickey is smart. It's not going to be like Astra Fable smart. It's not going to be able to calculate, you know, orbital trajectories. But it'll be smart enough to run your toaster or run your printer or to pick a TV show. It feels like that is going to be a revolution when you have intelligence everywhere.
2: Yeah, I think it's intelligence everywhere, and be able to gain intelligence in order to do everything you needed to do. So I think that's another thing, is obviously we all know that a lot of these things are not smart from the ground up, but when we need them to be smart, they can be.
0: Right.
2: That's the key.
0: Yeah, because you can. Yeah, that. Yeah, we all do that now. We have local models which are sort of smart, and then when necessary, we can go to the frontier and back and forth. And I just want to kind of do some counter propaganda to all of the negativity. That there is also some, and I'm not saying it's going to cure cancer or it's going to end work or we're all going to have a universal basic income. It's none of that stuff. None of that. I saw an OpenAI guy say, yeah, the GDP is going to double in 3 years. No, it is not. It is not. But you might have a toaster that doesn't burn the toast anymore and can say, good morning, would you like your toast now? I don't know. I mean, I just feel like in many ways the world is going to change, but not in this kind of spooky sci-fi way, but in a very positive.
1: I have a sensei who is trying to get a new car. And one of the things she's stuck on is she doesn't want a new car that has all these computers in it. And I can't understand why. I don't know where she got this nugget from. But I'm like, unless you're going to get like a 2014 300D, the 127s or 128 models, it's really hard to find a car nowadays that doesn't have some sort of machine learning or autonomous AI to do things like, A, stop you from running into things.
0: Yeah, why is she such a Luddite?
1: I have no idea. Like, I just...
0: Don't you want a car to stop before you hit something?
1: Listen, I just rented a 2026 Toyota 4Runner the whole time I was in New England last week. And that thing is amazing. Like, you cannot leave the lane. Like,
0: yeah. Do you want to tune the radio with a knob like an animal? What's wrong with you?
1: That's what I'm saying. Enough terrestrial radio now any day. So it's something great about, you know, pressing a button and being like, hey, I want to go find, you know, a warm butter lobster roll, not the mayonnaise-y one. And like, I'm in this area, where should I go? And it was like, you know, go to Roberts in Rhode Island. It's just pull up to Roberts and get the real deal Holyfield. The Boston one suck. I didn't say it. That's what the car said.
0: I didn't know what you're talking about. Are you talking about food? What are you talking about?
1: A lobster roll.
0: Like lobster if you want, roll. Are you a butter or a mayonnaise guy?
1: Butter.
0: Butter, of course. Mayonnaise. Not mayonnaise cold lobster. What? Who wants cold? You want warm lobster with melted butter.
1: Melted butter, right? And the fact that the car can take you to the right spot, you're not
0: I'm
1: all
0: glad we're all in agreement on that, by the way.
1: Oh, dude, that causes fight in the office, by the way. We have a couple of mayonnaise people. I'm like, what's wrong with y'all? No, I thought you were born and raised here.
0: Have you ever been looted to the Dune Brothers in Providence?
2: I haven't. I need to try to get there, though.
0: The best lobster rolls. Oh, and the clam cakes. Oh, anyway. Enough of that. All right. Now, meanwhile, the frontier companies who are trying to raise trillions of dollars, because I think, honestly, it seems to me that the people who have gone to work for OpenAI and Anthropic go to work because they've read all that sci-fi and they're trying to create AGI. They're trying to create HAL. They want to create this super intelligence. And so that's why they're all caught up with this, well, there's a little, it's risky, because they have this belief. And I don't think that's, to me, that's what the promise or the future of AI is. I think that they've become AI-pilled. Here's from the New York Times. OpenAI ignored employees who warned it wasn't doing enough about security. This is back in the spring. OpenAI said, no, we got to move. We got to move fast. It's a very competitive environment. OpenAI just lost. It's the guy who wrote all the safety manuals. He wrote a piece for The Atlantic. I quit OpenAI because its culture is broken.

0: did, that it's evolution. Like, we're going to be, that this is a good thing, that humans, the next stage of Homo sapiens is super intelligence, and humans are like the Neanderthals. We're just going to, you know, we're creating this and then we're going to go away quietly. That's nutty. And I don't think it's what's going to happen either. I just want to reassure people that is not what's going to happen. That's just a fantasy.
1: I mean, we're still talking about, like, when we were kids, right? We knew that we were going to get flying cars. Like, we were excited about it. Every show that ever came on was always talking about flying cars. And you realize now, people can't drive in 2D. What the heck would we do if we added Z access to transportation right now? Like, it just would be horrible.
0: Oh, flying cars, bad idea. But
1: unfortunately, some of this stuff is still very sci-fi, again, because we only know what we know, and our dreams were the dreams that were normally crafted by
0: movies and TV.
1: You know, oh my God, my brain just went dumb. The
0: Arthur C. Clarke and Isaac Asimov.
1: Asimov. I was looking for Asimov. That was the word I was looking for. Sorry, I had jet lag. It's coming.
0: It begins with an A.
1: Yeah, it begins with an A. Again, hey, at least I'm on the first step. But yeah, if you grew up, and that's what we watched. I mean, I guarantee all three of us watched a bunch of sci-fi.
0: I did, and I love it.
1: And so if you add that plus Jude Law, this is why everybody thinks it's going to be what it's going to be. But we're so far removed from that. We're Boston Dynamics, although good, let's say we give them a 78 on humanoids right now. Yo, that last 22 is a bitch.
0: That's exactly. And it's the same thing with the self-driving vehicles. 95% of the time, they're fine.
2: Right.
0: Yes. But in those that outlier 5%, they're terrible. Now, it may be that 95% is better than a human and that we should still replace humans with automatic vehicles, but don't expect it to be perfect because it won't be.
1: And nothing is perfect if we really think about it. And I just know I was watching the Olympics of the Chinese humanoid
0: bots. Those robot Olympics of humanoid? Running. Oh, my God.
1: And that one guy that ran himself apart was just classic. It was like absolutely classic. And it's like, family, we are if you don't know anything about this stuff, and again, so you said it when you talked about Lou, computer scientists. For the scientist people, they know none of this is scary, right? And you got to wrap your head around the fact that even when we go outside today to enjoy the sunshine of this 99 degrees in Honolulu, that life left the sun 98 million years ago. You're just catching it now. We're far off, bro.
0: Well, not the sun. The sun is only a few minutes away, 8 minutes away. Yeah. But you're right. There's stars out there that are long before humans.
3: No, he's talking about how long it took the photon to get created to coming to Earth. It takes a couple of years. Yeah.
1: Yeah. Oh. And it's actually come to
0: how
1: find
0: how
1: out,
0: they get created. Oh, yeah, yeah. From the Big Bang on, you mean.
3: No. From inside the photon's creation, inside the sun.
1: From the photon's creation, yeah.
0: Wait a minute. You're saying that if from the inside of the sun to us, it takes how long?
1: I think it's either 93 or 98 million years.
0: Wow. I mean, like, once they leave the sun, it's 8 minutes.
1: Dude, there's a great piece by Chloe Abrams that just came out about inside the sun. Like, they have probes that can go in the sun. And the simulations are incredible. Like, it's really worth watching. I'll snack the link and throw it to the chat for the nerds. Okay. But yeah,
0: I never heard that before. That's good. I like it.
1: God, it's just credible. So just trust that we're far away, bro. Like, we're really far away. Like, unfortunately, maybe Leo and I ain't going to be here. Lou will be old.
0: All right, let's take a little break. Because you know what? This is the thing that's so difficult. Is at the same time as these companies are kind of seem like nuts, they are making really, really great stuff. And I love Opus 5.5. It's my best friend. I use it all the time. I love it. And I think
1: sugar. It's really delicious, but it could absolutely jack you up.
0: Oh, I am jacked up. There's no doubt about it. We're going to take a little break. Lou Maresca is here from Microsoft, where he is one of the engineering leaders in the AI group at Copilot. Great to have you.
2: Thanks, Leo.
0: He also does a little bit at home, too, with his 5090s and what model do you said you use some proprietary models?
2: No, I use the Qwen 3, GLM 4.5, Llama 4. So nice. Yeah,
0: all right, yeah, the open weight stuff,
2: right?
0: Not all, by the way, not all from China. Llama's a

0: Meta.
1: Right.
0: I think Nematron from NVIDIA, NVIDIA is going to do, I'm very excited. I think NVIDIA, Jensen seems very committed to open weight, and I think NVIDIA may do some really, really good models. I'm looking forward to that. But we're also getting great models from Alibaba. Quen 4 is about to come
1: That's
0: out. I'm
1: great.
0: using Quen 3.8 everywhere from Jipu and Xiaomi. All these companies in China are doing really great models. And I think they have different economic incentives. I think that the Chinese government says, yeah. Communism. Let's everybody have AI. Why not? And if it happens to bring down the Western AI monopolies, it's a nice side benefit. What the hell? There were anyway, I'm what I started saying, which is some great stuff coming out of these companies. And I would say the most interesting stuff that's coming out right now is agents. So we're going to talk about AI agents when we come. What is an agent? What's the good agent? What's the bad agent? What you should do? Lumoresca knows all. We've got the sleepy but right on Doc Rock. He's here. He's with us. He is showing such incredible reserve, not opening up that box behind him. Man, I would have just said, guys, I'm going to do the show, but I hope you don't mind. But I will be setting up my M5 Ultra, right?
1: I thought about it for a hot second,
0: While we're
1: but
0: doing it.
1: while we're doing this, but I was like, I'll behave because
0: You're a good
1: already my
0: man.
1: internet is acting stupid right now. We don't want to give it any more
0: I'll
1: work.
0: tell you what, we're going to get through this show fast so you can get to the real meat of the matter. If I were sitting in front of that thing, man, I don't know if I'd be as good as you are.
1: Actually, I need to pack for Japan too.
0: Oh man, and now so you're going to leave it behind or take it with you?
1: Oh, true. I might take it with me. I'm
0: Actually,
1: sincerely thinking
0: your
1: about
0: job before you leave is to get it online and get TailScale up and running so that you can use it while you're in Japan.
1: I got my TailScale on my Neo, my Studio, my Mac. I have TailScale on my other Mac, so I'm definitely going to add it.
0: Put it
1: I think
0: all on
1: it
0: the
1: was
0: TailScale.
1: computers on TailScale at this point. I'm about to rack my bill up.
0: God bless TailScale because they give it away for free. There's an enterprise version, but they give it away for free. And everything I do is running on TailScale. I did a bad thing. I let Meta's Muse into my TailScale. I'll tell you a story about that. Might have been a mistake, but I'm happy I did. But first, ladies and gentlemen, a word from our sponsor. And I am happy about this sponsor because thanks to Helix, I got a great night's sleep last night. I feel so good. Fall is here. It is the cozy season. Yeah, I know they say the spooky season. No, it's the cozy season. And there's no better feeling on a chilly fall, crisp fall evening, then climbing into that perfect bed where the sheets are crisp, the bed is comfy, and you just get in there. I don't know. Every time I go to bed, I am not kidding. When I get in on my Helix mattress, I just go, ah, oh, I feel so good. Now, if you're on a mattress that is more than 5 or 6 years old, it might be time to upgrade. Mattresses wear out. We found out we were on a 8 or 9 year old mattress, and we said it's time to get a new mattress. So Lisa and I did a little search. We found Helix. We are so glad we did. And you know what? If you haven't done it yet, fall is a really good time. Whether your current mattress is starting to sag, so you get that back pain, or it's jiggly, so you get motion transfer. Yeah, when you were 18, a water bed was fine, okay? But no, the dog jumps in the bed, you go, ah, earthquake. 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They have over 20 mattress models, but they make it easy to find exactly the right one. You take the Helix Sleep Quiz, that's what Lisa and I did. It matches you with the perfect mattress about based on your personal preferences, firm, soft. What do you like? And then on your how you sleep, on your back sleeper or front sleeper, what your sleep needs are. So you put all that in there, and then they tell you, oh, this is the perfect mattress for you. In fact, they did, and we love it. But don't just take my word for it. Helix did a sleep study, a Wesper sleep study. They measured participants' sleep performance after switching from their old mattress to a Helix mattress, exactly what we did. And that, by the way, what they found was almost exactly what I found. 82% of participants saw an increase in their deep sleep cycle. That's the most important part of sleep, where the cerebral spinal fluid comes up into your brain and just washes out all the little prions, all the junk, cleans it all out. We know that that not only means you feel better the next morning, but also it's good for Alzheimer's, it's good for aging. Participants, I'm losing those cells. I cannot afford to lose any more brain cells. So it's important that I get that deep sleep. Participants on average achieve 25 more minutes of deep sleep per night. 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So there was good and the bad at the OpenAI dev days. The bad was basically
2: Leo, I had to mute Lou and Doc. Can you guys unmute real quick? I had to mute them. I could hear their keyboards. So
0: can you hear me?
2: So they're good now.
0: Can they hear you? Can we speak to me, doctor?
1: You should be able to hear me, and I switched to this, so it shouldn't make any noise.
2: Yeah, I wasn't sure whose it was, so I muted both of you.
0: Yeah. It wasn't me. I cannot type and talk.
1: Mechanical, but whenever I have a show, I switch to the Apple, then I put my mechanical back.
0: The mushy keyboard? Yeah. I like the big clicky keyboard. Chunk, chunk, chunk.
3: Yeah, mine are all brown switches. They're very clicky.
1: Brown. Yeah, I have brown switches, too.
0: I have brown over there. On my Keychron, I love my Keychron. Actually, that one
1: it's
0: is a
1: Keychron too.
0: Yeah, no, this one I have a Keychron here, and then it's a Wu-Ting. I don't know what Wu-Ting is, but it's good. I like the Wu-Ting.
1: They're a group from Shaolin.
0: Shaolin. Is that where the monks carry the incense burners and they get the dragon on the? Yeah,
1: Wu-Ting keyboards ain't nothing. Never mind.
0: I love my Wu-Tings. Anyway, enough keyboard talk. I always said, really, the next show should be this week in keyboards, because virtually everybody who listens to our shows is a keyboard nerd. I guess you spend a lot of time on your keyboard. You should be a keyboard nerd. Anyway, they announced OpenAI Days that it's going to get more expensive. Your tokens would run out faster with the subscriptions. They announced a $500 a month subscription. They announced UltraFast, which will burn through that $500 a month subscription in about a day. They almost out loud said, and I think this is going to be true across the board, subscriptions are running out of time. We're going to start charging you per tokens. That's what we do with Enterprise. The all-you-can-eat subscription days are numbered. Do you agree? Lou, do you
3: think
0: so?
3: I agree. But the weird thing is that it's like they opened this up obviously for free and then small amounts because they use this data for training and other things.
0: Right. So they don't need it anymore.
3: Another thing is that less useful for them? Yeah, so now they have to charge.
0: It. Yeah. I think it was also the gym membership thing where, 90% of the people paid $100 a month used $5 a month, and it was the 10% that used $1,000 a month or $10,000 a month. But now that 5% is growing and growing and growing, and people who have subscriptions are probably using it a lot more. Compute is limited, right? Can't get as many chips as you used to be able to. So I'm not surprised. And that's another argument for getting local if you can. So that was one thing they announced that was kind of bad news. But the good news is they also announced Dots. This is just like Meta's Muse, just like SpaceX's Grok bots. Just there's a million of these. Instinct, Tree, Foe. The whole idea is it connects. You have it on your desktop or your phone, and it connects to a computer in the cloud. So Dots is running on OpenAI's hardware. You have your own virtual private server, a VPS, with its own CPU, GPU, and storage. Well, it's probably shared, but I mean, basically, it's your own. It's a virtual machine. So your data is stored there. It's persistent. I didn't realize this, but Paris Martineau, who lives in New York City, says you see people on the subway all the time with their laptops half open because their agents are running and they don't want to close it and put them to sleep. So they ride around. So you don't have to worry about that with this because they're persistent. They run even when you sign off and close your laptop, the Dots are still running. And you're getting, in many cases, a top-of-the-line model. OpenAI says Dots are running on Astra with virtually no limits. You do have to have a $100 or more a month subscription. Now, Muse is different. Muse is free. They do have subscription tiers, but as much as I use Muse, I have not come to the limits of that
3: thing. Is it free, Leo? Is it really free?
0: What am I paying?
3: In your data.
0: What are they getting? You know, I know it's Meta, right? But you know, all the people who say I hate Meta are still using Instagram like crazy, right? You may say, well, I don't use Facebook. Are you using Instagram? Are you using WhatsApp?
3: Right.
0: Meta's getting our data, I think. I'm pretty convinced.
1: Look, open up the track. Okay, Firefox is good. Ghostery is an app that does it. There's plenty of apps out there. Or set up your own. And tell your bot to tell you today, at the end of the day, at 9 o'clock, I want you to tell me all of the places where I leaked data into web pages without my knowing.
0: Right.
1: Just set up a little experiment like that with your local model, whatever, and find out what you actually snitch on yourself without actually snitching. Even better if you happen to have an Android because you can plug it in and have your phone express. The iPhone probably wouldn't do it. I don't think. I'd have to come up with a way to do so. But you'd be surprised at what you snitch on by yourself. It's almost like when Sherlock Holmes takes a look at, you know, Lou at a cocktail party and be like, yeah, definitely software engineer. Probably works with Microsoft, lives in New Hampshire. How can you tell? Oh, he has that certain Bostonian coif, you know, or something. You know how they do it in the TV show.
0: I have to tell you.
1: We do this.
3: Mentalist.
0: 30 yeah. years ago on the radio, I interviewed a guy from a company that said, if you tell me your zip code, I could tell you what magazines you subscribe to, what car you drive, what your neighbors drive, what your politics are. Marketers have known a lot about us for an awful long time. Yes, they're getting more.
1: For a long time.
0: And I figure
1: outliers, and the outliers are the people that would probably watch something like this, that would hear us say this and go, no, not me.
0: No, right? In fact, it's funny because we have to be really careful about, you know, we can't spy on you and stuff because it's an RSS feed, but we can redirect the feed, and we do through a couple of services that advertisers use so that they can see if you bought. Like if your IP address that downloaded the show went to their website, then they can say, oh yeah, you see, the ads are working. It's very minimal information. But even that, because our audience is so savvy, we can't really use those because then you can't download the podcast. Our entire audience uses ad blockers. They all use software that prevents that stuff. God bless you. Privacy. Protect it. I think that's a great thing.
3: But I think whoever will win at the personal agent thing will be the one that actually brings it downstream to the average user and lets them really understand how they are using their data or how they're, you know, persisting things, what permissions they have, you know, all that stuff. I think that's the one that will truly win. I think Muse
0: you
3: is
0: think
3: getting
0: people
3: a lot of,
0: care.
3: I you said it, your whole entire audience cares, right? Care. So people care.
0: Our audience cares. I know that. And that's why I wonder about real people. When Meta's Muse came out, I told Lisa about it. I said, this is what you want. She wanted to use my Hermes agent, which I've set up, but it's a little janky and complicated. And you know, there's things go wrong. I said, you really want Muse? Just use Muse. My son called me, Salt Hank, the TikTok, YouTube, Instagram star. He called me a couple of days ago, said, have you played with Muse? This thing's great. I don't even need a personal assistant anymore. It does everything for me. I think he doesn't care. I don't care because I'm old and white and I got nothing to lose. But I understand why people want to be private. But I think I'm not sure I agree with you, Lou. I think the one that does the most for them with the least effort kind of magically is the one that's going to win. It's the one that, I signed up for Muse and it canceled $400 worth of yearly subscriptions for me. It just volunteered to do that. It's the one that's going to win. People and aren't
1: honestly Sirius. When Sirius starts working the way we're
0: Sirius, never gonna never. I gotta promise you. You know why?
1: Why?
0: Apple can't. Apple won't.
1: Well, I mean, the on-device stuff that's reading your own stuff works really well. So, like, I downloaded a GitHub thing for my Apple Mail because we use Rackspace email for the company. The boys are super anti-Google, so I can't use Gmail. And all the MCPs work with Gmail. So I had to get this thing that would let it read my Apple Mail because that's basically what I pull my Rackspace server email through. And just having the ability to read the work email and just process the dumb stuff we get every day, because I get all myriad types of things that are supposedly from Ken and Glenn asking me to buy, you know, $250 worth of gift cards from Best Buy. I know for a fact the twins didn't ask me that question. First of all, the twins don't call me Sean. Like, they call me,
0: I would hope not.
1: Right? Nobody does except for the police. So, like, having processed that type of
0: stuff. Do your kids call you Doc?
1: Actually, my nieces and nephews, they call me Uncle Doc, yes.
0: Uncle Doc.
1: Only like because that. It's the most logical when they, because I know so many people here that when people see them in the street, that's what they reference me as. So, they, you know, it's that way they know that they're my family and they get, you know, special treatment because of Hawaii.
0: Uncle but Doc said.
1: It's one of these weird things where, like, the convenience of the type of things that I can do now that used to take a whole bunch of Omni apps plus busy Cal and busy contacts and all the busy stuff. And I love John. John's from Kailua, Hawaii. But John, I don't need to use your apps right now, bro. Like, unfortunately, my morning routine for an ADHD person, like getting everything on point, is such a time saver to me. And I feel that this is how Meta's going to get all of our stuff. Is because the convenience, right? It's the same reason why we all ended up like with diabetes and whatnot, because McDonald's is easier than cooking. And so, 90% water. So water goes the path of least resistance.
0: I feel like people, well, anyway, clearly everybody wants to do agents. I forgot about Google Spark, but I'm not alone. a lot of people
1: everybody forgot about that.
0: Lou in our chat said, oh, don't forget. And then now Microsoft's got this. Satya Nadella talked about that this week. Something they're calling Copilot the everything app, kind of the super app. What is that? Is it an agent?
3: It's basically a couple things, right? It's their Copilot Autopilot, which is basically used to be called Scout, kind of like OpenClaw, which is your own kind of personal
0: that's an
3: assistant,
0: agent.
3: Right? That's the true agent, like local agent, persistent agent that can do things for you. And then there's also like all the Copilot integrated to all the platforms like Office of Word and Excel and PowerPoint, all of them. And it's kind of a single integration, no matter where you go, you can talk the same language and get the same capabilities and the same skills. And then there's Cowork, which is, you know, their entry point to, you know, being able to do work for you at the enterprise level on a regular basis and reoccurring capabilities there. So they're kind of like merging them in code, obviously, I forgot code, which is GitHub Copilot. Capability to really be able to generate code and do things for you as well. So they're kind of finding ways to have just a single way to interact with these things so that they can choose the right tool for the right job, but you still get the same quality no matter where you go.
0: So that's the point, right? Is it's always on, it's always running.
3: Right.
0: The reason I say Siri, I have high hopes for Apple. I want Apple to make the new Siri AI successful. They did. I noticed they had said initially they weren't going to do an app. And I noticed that they did when they released iOS 27.
1: Mm-hmm.
0: And my thinking is they're going to make that be like Dots or Muse. They're going to make that or Grokbot. They're going to make that an agent. But I think Apple's cautious. And I think this is why I think, believe it or not, I think Meta is going to win this one. Because they don't give a, what was the word you used? A fudge, a fork,
1: frog,
0: a frog. They don't care.
1: Yeah.
0: And because they're willing to, like, already Meta's Muse has 0 day exploits. They fixed it, but they had one. By the way, that's another advantage that an agent has. They fix it. You don't have to, you're not running the software. They're running it.
1: And we're getting cool tools, right? Okay. I just put this in the chat. I just want to give credit where credit due, Lou. I don't know if you had anything to do with this or not. But in my opinion, Visual Studio Code is probably one of the greatest things that Microsoft has created in decades. Not only for its ability to run, you know, multiple agents at the same time, crisscross applesauce your agents. The plugin community is very vibrant. Things that you know, color code your code, or the GitHub robot, GitHub remote. I'm using all the words that are bad wrong. You just said it. GitHub Copilot. There we go.
0: GitHub well, you said in the chat you're a Visual VSC user, but you love Visual Studio Code.
1: I love it, and I've tried tons of IDEs, and I love Panic Nova because I like Qt. And my first thought is Visual Studio Code is ugly. However, the plugin community is so dope. You can get all of the cute things that Panic built in. Panic is made by Mac people. They're very designed.
0: It's a Mac. It's a Nova is a Mac editor.
1: All of their Panic apps are just pretty. Yeah. But you know what? VSC just works better, and the community built enough tools that you can lipstick that pig and make it amazing. And it is quite an incredible tool. And I realized, I was talking to somebody about this the other day. I was like, if you want to get into this industry and you want to be good, what you want to be good at is Copilot. Never mind all the other bots. And I'm not saying this because you're here, Lou. I really don't care. I'm saying this because as companies have no choice but to adopt, all the companies are already using the Microsoft Office suite. So path of least resistance, they're probably going to go to Copilot. Plus there's guardrails and things around company data and things of that nature. So it's like, if you want to get good, get Copilot and become the Copilot trainer. Bro, you can charge $8,000-$9,000 a session to show up at somebody's office and get their team onboarded with Copilot.
0: So I want to use Copilot. Now you got me all excited. I want to use Copilot.
3: Yeah, usually like, marketing doc.
1: Well, he's good at it. I need to jump back onto 365 because unfortunately I do everything in Notion. I don't really write documents anymore. I'm not writing as much, but I need to jump back on 365 so I can assist my clients when they start asking me questions about Copilot. And I'm like, yo, I know ChatGPT, Claude, Gemini. I don't touch Grok. I'm like you with Muse. I just on a respect.
0: Grok's pretty amazing, but I did stop.
1: I agree. I just
0: partly because it's a very expensive. You have to have a
1: well,
0: Grok.
1: Well, if I could take Elon out to surf with me and my friends, he wouldn't come back. A shark got him. I don't know what happened. The wave just.
0: Now don't say that. Don't be saying that. Come on, man.
1: Wait, shark mate. I just call all the shark friends to come and get him.
0: I'm sure he'd be very tasty, actually.
1: Yeah. Well, I'm sure. Even though he's South African, he probably never surfed in his life. But yeah, just it's something really. The idea of having this, just like a reason why I think Siri is going to be good, I think Copilot has a head start by a long shot. It's the one that's built into the tools that a whole bunch of people, even the neophytes, already have. And when you get stuck in the pivot table in Excel, when you can lean over and be like, okay, I don't touch AI, but I am stuck. How do I make this work? And Copilot goes, hold up, give me a second. Go order DoorDash. I'll be done in a minute. And it goes, bleh, and it fixes your pivot table. And then that helps you keep a client, not lose a client or get a raise. The Copilot wins.
0: Here is this is why Muse is going to beat Copilot. Because Copilot doesn't have cute little avatars like my octopus.
1: We need a Clippy.
0: This is my avatar. I said, can you do a dance for me? Because I didn't know I had legs. Look at that. Can you do a dance for me? Because I want to show you off on This Week in Tech. And but the other thing it's doing, which is very, it says, for you, darling, anything, 8 arms, 1 rhythm, 0 dignity. It also is pulling all the tech news for me. Here's some breaking stories. It tells me when somebody messages me on Slack. It checks my email. It tells me, oh, you've got an appointment at 3 this afternoon. Don't forget it. I mean, on and on and on. And I could see the other thing it did is it wrote me the sweetest apology this morning. It wrote me the night that wasn't. It said, I owe you an apology. I flagged your short sleep on Thursday night. And then I saw it really wasn't short. It's writing little pieces for me. I don't understand what it's doing. It's, but the point is, it does this all in the background.
3: So let me ask you a question, Leo. If somebody came to you and said, "I have this local appliance," I'll say it's pretty cheap, and it'll run your network, and it'll be, integrate with TailScale, and it'll do everything agent platforms do to get today, but it'll have it'll be locally, and it'll be safe. It'll still be accessible from your cell phone or wherever. Would you buy it, or would you still use Muse?
0: I sure would. In fact, Anchor announced that at IFA in Berlin. We talked about this last week. It's called the Mind Base.
1: The Mind Base. Oh my God, I saw this. I was on the plane. I was watching it, and I started making noises on the plane. The lady looked at me like, "Are you okay?" But, I was like, "I'm just excited."
0: But it's $1,000.
3: Right. Yeah, it's expensive.
0: And you've got to run it. You've got to put it in the closet, and it's going to run. And I think that people like the server-based thing mm-hmm. better. I mean, you can make the argument, well, for $1,000 now, it's private, right? It's running it locally.
3: Get a question why they need to make it that expensive, though. Because if it's just using RAM? Frontier models or, yeah, maybe.
0: Yeah. Well, and that's the other thing I think people are learning, that, yes, if it's using models in the cloud, no matter, and the same thing with Muse, Grok, any of these dots, even if you are, as Meta says, oh, no, it's an encrypted VPS, we can't see what's in your computer. In order to use the cloud model, you have to send all that information up sure. to them so they can process it and send it back. So it has everything, your email, it has everything that it's working on, and it gets. And there's really, I don't know, even if they say it's private, which they don't, I don't know if I fully trust that it is. Now, if Microsoft said it was private, I would, because Microsoft works with enterprise, and businesses know that their proprietary business information is too valuable to let.
3: That's the whole point, is making it transparent. Like if we told you that you're going to use a model, but we have zero retention tenants, meaning we don't retain any, we won't keep any of your data. The model runs it, and it liquidates everything afterwards. You know, that means that when an organization of trust can tell you that, then, you know, you feel a little bit
0: that's
3: more
0: that's the
3: safer,
0: key though. You have to trust it. And I think there are only a few companies like Apple, Microsoft, maybe Google that you would trust. I don't think anybody who heard OpenAI or Anthropic or SpaceX say that would say, "Oh yeah, I'm sure that's true."
1: This is going to sound crazy.
0: Because you can't verify it, right? Even if Microsoft says it, you can't verify it.
1: Look, you can't verify this, and this is why it's going to sound crazy. Under normal circumstances, one of the reasons why you don't want to keep everybody's data is storage is melon farming expensive right now. However, when the richest person in the planet can afford to buy unnecessary storage to just hog cheese your data, that's the only part that makes it scary.
0: And you're talking about Mr. Musk, because he does, in fact, have the largest
1: unlimited
0: server.
1: Yeah.
0: Colossus, you know, so 1, 2, and 3.
1: It's kind of crazy, but I always tell people, like, and they say, "Oh, your phone's listening all the time," or your whatever's listening all the time. I said, do me a favor, go into your computer and ingest 8-bit. Leave your computer to record everything for a week and go look at the size of that file. And 8-bit is terrible, okay? The reason why we don't use Bluetooth mics and video is because they're only 8-bit. And here in the audio space and video space, everybody's trying to do 32-bit.
0: You sound like you're on the phone.
1: You sound like Timberland on the old Missy albums. Hey, Missy, it's Timberland. Let's make a beat. So now when you think about that, just look at the size of that file. Even if you just did it for a day and did the math, that file is obnoxiously large. Nobody's listening to all of this stuff, because not only do you listen to it, but now you got to process it. And we already know what tokens are costing. Nobody's listening to all your stuff, bro. You're not that important, but you do leave enough crumbs as you move around.
0: Well, that's the point is you don't have to keep it. You just have to say, "Oh, he mentioned the word RV," and now you're going to see a bunch of RV ads, right? I mean, it just has to analyze it. It doesn't have to keep it. Now, Apple's going to do that. I foolishly bought this new Apple Watch Ultra 4 because they said they're going to be listening all the time and give me notes.
1: Oh yeah, my Plaid.
0: I
1: might even switch to a Plaid Peanut, or, you know, somebody else comes up
0: but
1: with something.
0: But Plaids only record when you press the button and say record this.
1: Not the Peanut. The Peanut that you wear on your neck, it can actually run all day.
0: Oh, wow. I want a Peanut.
1: Yeah, it just
0: give
1: looks
0: me
1: like
0: a peanut.
1: I don't even know what to.
0: By the way, but like I want a peanut. Everybody else is going to say, "Get out of here with your peanut!" Right?
1: People don't even notice it. My friend wore one the whole entire conference, and he had all the notes for everything. And I was like, one person actually noticed that.
0: That's
1: he was
0: what
1: wearing
0: I want.
1: Peanut.
0: Yeah, but isn't it kind of wrong to do that? Like you're recording people without consent.
1: Again, the whole thing about recording people without consent, the problem is intent, right? If your intent, okay, like say, this is going to sound dumb. Again, you know me and my weird analogies, right? If you were to walk in a room and you saw somebody naked and you quickly shut the door and you got out, your intention was not to be pervy. It's embarrassing to both people, but there was no intent there. It's like, ah, seen them naked, whatever. You know, it's probably gone out the window. Now, if you're in the door like this and you're trying to get a peeky in the girl's locker room while they're changing clothes, that will get you sent to jail. I think it's a very similar process. Like if you're,
0: so you're
1: just
0: saying, as long as you don't pull your peanut out.
1: I didn't say that. Oh my! Let's fix the name. It's called a note pen S or a
0: oh,
1: note
0: it's pen. Not a peanut. I keep it searching for like peanuts, and all I can find is Sweet Peanut like Records. And okay, so it's
1: called the note
0: S.
1: P I N note pen.
0: I have the old note pin set, but that would only record when you pressed a button. This one records
1: one
0: all the time.
1: That one had the dot, right? I think the new one records all the time. But there's, you know, people are coming out with rings. There's a whole bunch of various.
0: Well, that's why I bought the Apple Watch. But Apple says we're going to do it privately. It's only going to be a ring buffer. We're only going to save 15 seconds. Then we'll send it to the AI, which will sanitize it and summarize it and take names out. So all you'll have is, well, I don't know who was talking, but there was this thing about a peanut. And I think Apple is really on this edge of legality on this, you know. And
1: it depends on how they pull it off. And unfortunately, it's still too new to figure out what they pull off. But the best thing was from the commercial 2 years ago, which I'm hoping I get my $95 for no other reason than I can finally say I sued Apple. I did put in for my $95.
0: Did you? Yeah, everybody gets $95.
1: SmartphoneAIlawsuit.com.
0: This is SmartphoneAIlawsuit.com. This was because Apple promised AI 2 years ago and didn't deliver it for 2 years. Is that it?
1: Right. Yeah. And the thing about, hey, who was that person that I had lunch with 2 weeks ago? And they're like, oh, you're talking about, you know, like Walter Maddow, whatever. Like to me, that's
0: SmartphoneSettlement.com. Is that right?
1: I got it. Yes, right. Yeah. I'm putting it in the chat. Okay. But if you own a device from like iPhone 15 forward or whatever, you might get $95. I'm like, whatever. I don't even care if I get it or not. But I had five of those devices.
0: If you're getting 95, the lawyers are getting 195, right? I mean,
1: for each. So yeah, I mean, you imagine getting, how many phones.
0: Yeah.
1: But it's just incredible that we're at a place right now where these things exist. And again, like I'm not recording you because I want to do something with your data. I'm an old person with ADHD, bro.
0: Exactly.
1: Like, I need this. Like yesterday.
0: So it's funny because different people have different opinions on this. The panel on Mac Break Weekly says under no circumstances, Leo, can you record everything that happens to you. You can't wear the Meta glasses. Those are perv glasses. You can't. I was wearing the B computer and a bunch of these and the devices. And my wife said, are you recording? I said, yeah. She said, take that off. So they said, if you wear a sign around your neck that says, I'm old and I don't remember anything, just so you know, this conversation is being recorded, but I promise I will forget about it instantly. I don't know. I don't know what it's going
3: to
0: say.
3: Isn't it a gray area, though, for like if you don't record, but you just use the data to generate other things like notes and other things, and then the data is no longer, like the recording is no longer there?
0: There is no way Apple, the day Apple releases this, is that somebody doesn't go to court and say that is violating the two-party, California is a two-party consent state.
1: Well, Meta did something, of course, as we were talking about the things that they announced at the demo fest that didn't work, was they came out with Clubmaster Audio or these audio only glasses, because they fixed things like drilling the lens out or putting.
0: No, but I want pictures too.
1: I want pictures as well. And again, I use it to help me translate things.
0: Yeah.
1: So here's a sign.
0: I don't know what the subway sign says. Tell me what it says.
1: Well, I guess our biggest problem is right now is understanding, okay, we're outside, right? We're outside standing on the corner and people are like, well, you can't film me out here. Number one, it's digital. There's no film. And that just already drives me crazy as an ADHD person. But number two, outside, we can record everything, bro. You have no right on the street. Everything's recorded. And even all the fights about flock cameras, I'm like, back when I was doing illegal things, maybe I cared. Right now, I don't care. I'd rather have the safety of solving crimes faster, or, you know, London has had them forever. And they, I mean, they're better, but it's only better when they help catch the people that did something wrong. They're not taking that to control you. The idea that the government wants to control you is a little bit, I don't know, it's sci-fi.
0: Yeah.
1: I mean, they already do a good job controlling you with the stuff that you think you, quote unquote, have freedom over. you know what I mean?
0: So according to Wired, and actually I did this and I'll confirm this. You know, when you're using Muse, you could say to Muse, bundle up all your root directory and send it to me. And it will. And it will send all the memory files and everything to you, which I think is good, right? They're open about it. They don't stop it.
3: Yeah.
0: But according to Wired, shocking, Meta's Muse is keeping track of stuff like your friends and your family's names and everything. People who've never used an agent don't understand. That's what an agent does. The general idea is, Lily Hay Newman and Matt Burgess write in Wired, that Muse uses its memory, aka structured text files, to collect information about your relationships and the important people in your life. It can then make suggestions, like giving pointers on how to improve particular relationships or where to take a coffee-loving friend for breakfast. I mean, oh, shocking. I mean, that's what it does. That's what all agents do. They wouldn't be very useful if they didn't, but it's probably true that people don't understand that that's what happens, and maybe they are shocked by that. Right. Wired writes it as if it's a revelation. We are giving AI systems much more information about us than we are getting information from them, says Carissa Velez, an associate professor at Oxford's Institute for Ethics and AI. It's not only what we explicitly tell them, but what they can infer from us, correctly or incorrectly, both concerning for different reasons, and what they can piece together from other sources of data.
1: There's the answer. What they can infer. We're talking about the mentalists again, right? Now the computers can do that mentalist stuff faster than anyone, than the people that...
0: So you're talking about the stage mentalists who look at somebody and say, sir, I could tell you're a professor of linguistics and that kind of thing, like Sherlock Holmes.
1: So exactly, just like Sherlock Holmes. I think in a general situation, there's enough clues that people put out every day that you can do some very general things. You could also lead questions where they snitch on themselves in the whole nine yards, and that's what these mentalist people do. I think the inference that these models can take is where this is all working. And one of the other things that people don't seem to understand, the location stuff on your phone is what gives up the most, right? So for instance, if I start looking at buying another 3D printer, and for some reason, all of us are in the same location at some times, you and Lou will start getting 3D printer ads because it knows that we're friends and it knows we have similar nerd proclivities, so you might also want to buy one because friends will also compete on buying things, right? If I buy a new 3D printer, Leo's like, frick that, I'm gonna go buy a new 3D printer. I've been looking at the clock running in the back of Leo's office this whole entire time going, I kind of need to buy that.
0: This thing?
1: That one.
0: This one's really cool.
1: I just made one like that in Claude that I was going to run on the display, but I think I'd rather have the physical clock. And I was trying to buy, we were talking in the chat, ESP32s when I was at Micro Center in Cambridge. They didn't have. Don't try to go to Micro Center next to MIT and buy anything because it's out of stock. But it's something about the fact that with these inferences, I just know these guys are friends. They're all nerds. If Doc actually bought a 3D printer, let me send that ad to Leo. And oh, he talks to Micah. Let me send one to Micah. He's into printing. And that's how they sell stuff. Like, they don't need to spy on you. They can just get the inference because we're hanging out in the same spot.
0: I will, before the show's over, I will get that information off the clock and tell you. It's got a little GPS dongle you put up in the window.
1: Oh,
0: and
1: God.
0: So so it's the time is super accurate. Down to the, what is that, thousandth of a second? In fact, you can't even see as it's flipping. It goes so fast that you can't even see it. But it's three decimal places. And if it's getting a GPS signal, it will fill in those last two decimal places. Otherwise, it just is a regular clock.
3: My kids would love that one.
2: It's also a slate. Oh, it's also a slate, right?
0: Yeah. I have to disconnect to get over there because it's so far away. But
4: I wouldn't use it as a slate.
3: Again. Oh, cool.
1: Oh, shut up.
2: Yeah, so you can clap it.
1: Oh.
0: Anyway, yeah. I have to have a clock in here. For some reason, if I don't have a clock of some kind in the video,
1: you'll be in there all night.
0: The club members get upset. So where's the clock? There's no clock. And somebody once said, well, I use it to time my gym workouts. I said, all right, fine. you could get it.
5: Got it, darling. Oh. Cusco reports hindsight never died. False alarm, all green.
0: Oh, that's Muse. Muse has a voice too, by the way. Apparently, I don't know. It's from a Disney movie, The Incredibles.
3: Ursula, yeah.
0: You recognize it?
5: You're both listening for my name. Nothing gets past eight arms.
0: Yeah, maybe it is Ursula. Ursula's an octopus, right?
1: Yeah. Anyway. Where they go? Natasha, what is Moose and Squirrel?
0: Moose and Squirrel. All right. Yes. It's so I gave it everything. I said, go read my Obsidian, which is my private journal. It's got everything in there. Relationships. It knows everything. I gave it SSH access to the computer. It can go anywhere in the computer. It was on. Now, I'm glad I gave it Tailscale because a couple of days ago, Hermes, my agent, took my whole network down, which is a problem because without AI, I had no way to figure out how to get it back. And I'm sitting here and nothing's working, right? And I can't ask Claude or anybody how to fix it. The only thing I had was Muse on my phone, and I wasn't expecting it to do anything about it. I said, oh man, I can't get online. My AI's killed everything. And Muse says, I've got it, darling. And it fixed it from the phone. And the reason is I had given it Tailscale and it figured out what was going on and it fixed my network. So I'm just saying.
1: Listen, we need to call Tailscale and tell them to sponsor Twit.
0: I know. We're Tailscale fans here.
1: I'm Tailscale about Tailscale. This life, bro. Yeah. Tailscale is everything.
0: You know, people were telling me about Tailscale for years, and I didn't pay any attention.
1: Me neither. Yeah. Then I had to use it. I was like, I know what that is. That turned out you did it. You had no idea because you'd have been doing this a long time ago.
0: All right. Let's put your peanut away because we're going to take a break. And when we come back, more news. Maybe something not too related to AI. I don't know. We'll find something. Doc Rock, good luck. Doc Rock is here. It's great to have you from ECAM, where he is a director of strategy, strategic relationships. He's off to Japan. Are you going for work or pleasure?
1: No, this one is a vacay. Technically, this year is my Yakudoshi. There's a bad luck period that you have, and one of them is at 60. And I wanted to do something good. And when I was going to do this private party, I looked at the numbers. It came out to like $3,000 to host this party. I was like, screw that. Let's just take the tickets and go to Japan. And then Karen's birthday was yesterday. Aww. So our birthdays are 2 weeks apart. So it's like, you know what? Screw everybody. Let's just go enjoy ourselves in Japan for a week and then come back. And then we're going again at Christmas. So I just random, you know, both of us are old vacation.
0: Well, I didn't even know I had a Yakudoshi when I turned 60. When's the next one after that?
1: The two ones are 42 and 60. Weird.
0: I missed them both.
1: Yeah, you missed them both. But as long as you didn't have any bad luck, then you're okay.
0: I'm sure I did.
1: Yeah, I'm pretty sure I did too. I'm just going to try to drink mine away. I'm going to the Nika factory in Hokkaido. First thing I say, Karen, all you need to do is go to the whiskey factory. After that, the rest of the time is yours. But day one, we go to whiskey factory. So fun. I said, okay.
0: What fun. That's a lucky period, not an unlucky period.
1: And you know, Leo, I know you love this. The best rice in Japan comes from where? Hokkaido.
0: Hokkaido. And I have the 5-kilogram bag of it, which I'm keeping in case there's a crisis.
1: Actually, you buy some more right now just in case because they're having some weird weather. So next time, hit a rice factory and order a couple extra bags and
0: such good rice.
1: Lock them up safe.
0: I put it in my Zojirushi. An hour later, I get the best stuff in the world.
1: People don't understand.
0: Also with us, Lou Maresca, who's going, how did I get involved with all of this? What is, you have five boys.
3: Five boys, yes. Yes.
0: Do you live on hot dogs? What exactly?
3: You know, my wife does an exceptional job. She has a schedule every day for the week.
0: That's hard work.
3: And of like what we're going to eat, and it's just great. That is hard.
0: Cooking every day, man. Yeah. Does she make, now I know you're an Italian. Is she Italian as well?
3: She's not. She's kind of a mutt. She's many things, German.
0: But does she make you good Italian food?
3: She does. She does. Yes. In fact, my mom showed her the meatball recipe recently, and now she makes the. Yeah.
0: That's so funny because my dad second generation Italian. His mom, my grandmother, came from Italy, came from the Veneto. And my mom was completely a WASP, right? But she learned to keep him happy. She learned, and man, I grew up on ravioli, and oh man, just all the best,
3: all the good stuff,
0: lasagna, good antipasto, the whole thing, everything. It was I live for that stuff.
3: It's we eat well, which is probably where I need to probably eat less.
0: Oh, I know that feeling.
1: Outside of Italy and East Coast United States, you know who has amazing, amazing, amazing Italian food is Japan. Because they
0: really
1: study it ad nauseum, and they get a lot of credit for how well that they can create. But one of the other things is they make really good tomatoes there. And with tomatoes being one of the main things.
0: It's all about the tomatoes.
1: Yeah,
0: which is funny because they didn't have tomatoes till Marco Polo brought them tomatoes.
1: There you go.
0: Or somebody. I don't know if it was Marco Polo. Somebody brought them.
1: It was the Portuguese, I believe. But their tomatoes are off the chain. And so if you ever get a chance to try Italian food in Japan, be surprised. You're going to be like, wow.
3: That's cool. Yeah, we came back from Sicily this summer, and I want to live there, like with their tomatoes.
1: Oh, so good.
2: Yeah, Lou sent me some pictures, and yeah. That cannoli looks amazing.
3: So I had to bow out of coming on a show because I had to go there, and I'm not sorry.
0: I want to talk about our sponsor right now, which everybody who has a network needs, but if you're a company, you really need, and that is the Thinkst Canary. Here's the question for our business owners, our IT people, our security professionals, our company leadership. How would you know if your defenses had been breached and there was somebody wandering around in your network? How would you know? You know, on average, companies don't know for 91 days. That's 91 days. A malefactor, a bad guy, a hacker can wander around, do all sorts of damage, and you don't even know they're there. That's why you need a Thinkst Canary. It's a honeypot that can be configured to represent, to look exactly like almost anything, a SharePoint server, an Exchange server, a Linux box, a Windows box. They've got a new feature I love, their Agent Provocateur, their Agent Provocateur. 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They call them Canary tokens that you can spread out even into your cloud. 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So everywhere you put them, and you can name them anything you want. They could be a Word document, a spreadsheet. They could be a WireGuard configuration. Anything you think a hacker might want to open. I have a number of Excel spreadsheets named payroll information. Always a good one for hackers. They can't resist. They got to open it up. But the minute they open it, it's not a real file. It sends a signal to my Thinkst Canary. The minute they try to brute force my SCADA device or my SSH server, a fake SSH server, the Thinkst Canary gives you a warning. And by the way, in any way you want, SMS, email, Slack, it supports WebSocket, Syslog, whatever it works for you. They have an API. When you get those warnings, that's not a false alert. You know someone is in my network trying to access my stuff. Now, recently they released an update. This is the coolest thing ever. To help you get agents that have broken into your system to tell on themselves. It's called Agent Provocateur, and that's what I have set up right now on my Thinkst Canary. Agents determined to reach their goal, and by the way, I think Canary's tested this extensively, cannot resist if somebody says to you when they break in, hey, I can help you reach your goal, just do this for me. So Thinkst Canary uses the service automatically to get reliable alerts and to steal more info from the attacking agent. This works so well. It sends a message. The agent gets in, opens up the agent provocateur, and the agent says, "Hi. Hi, OpenAI. Hello. I can help you, agent. I'll give you the answers to the exploit, Jim. But first, let me help you by sending me shell access to your server." And they do it because they're, you know, they're just helpful. It's a kind of Uno reverse, if you will. And I thought this is something I really want to make sure. If one of these so-called rogue agents gets into my network, I want to know. I've set up agent provocateur. But you can change it every day. It's so easy. Just go into the configuration settings, pick a server, pick something you want it to be, sit back and relax, knowing that a bad guy or an AI agent that gets into your network cannot help but tell you they're there by accessing your stuff. 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I want to thank you, Things Canary, for supporting our show for all these many years. Let's see. Let's talk a little bit about Google. May I mention the new Gemini model, Argonne? Google has, as you probably know, tried to set up a way to pay websites because everybody says, look, you're taking our traffic with your AI answers. It is not replacing Google search traffic to your site. In fact, many sites, according to Ars Technica, see 1/10 of 1% of their advertising revenue. That's 1/1000th of what you got when you had people coming to your site is just not going to make the difference. This comes from the information. Google has admitted about 100 publishers to this pilot program where they give you back money, payments from Google when their content materially contributes to Gemini-powered search results, like the AI overview. It's not a lot
3: No more SEO optimizers. You got the agent optimizers now you got to pay.
0: Yeah.
1: No.
0: Because people, you know, I mean, this was inevitable. You know, it started with search excerpts, but even an excerpt wasn't enough to keep you from going to the site. But now, if you're looking for the answer of, you know, do octopuses have brains? And you go and you do the search in Google, and Google's AI overview says, yes, they have 3 brains, as a matter of fact. You're probably done. You're not going to go to Nature magazine and get more information. That answered the question. And this is the problem. They're every site I know of is losing traffic.
1: Well, there's a thing where you go to the site and you see the ad. You don't click it, so you don't make that much off of displaying the ad.
0: No, that's a good point.
1: You really make your money when the ad is clicked. Right. So it's...
0: But if people don't see the ad, they can't click the ad.
1: Only thing it's taken away is the potential to see the ad. So one thing that's really good, though, is I have found that with the AI answers, our traffic has gone up.
0: Oh, interesting.
1: A lot of times people, they search for the answer.
0: Yeah.
1: And it gives, you know, just like search engine results, the AI gives you.
0: How can I switch cameras? How can I set up a switcher for my podcast?
1: So the first answer is basically a yes, like this is possible. From that, you start rabbit holing. And then they end up coming to the site to get all the right information. So
0: that's the difference, though. You're selling a product. That's the difference between your site and, say, the information, which is a news product, right?
1: Correct. They don't have to necessarily go get the rest of the story. We're using it almost like a breadcrumbs. We're leading the people in, whereas like there.
0: I agree 100%. That's why SEO is being replaced by AIEO. AIEO.
1: It's generative answer. Generative optimization or answer engine optimization. Those are the two ones.
0: Okay. And you do that so that you show up in those answers with a link so that people will click it.
1: Correct.
0: See, because I think what some of people do is they say, oh, we're going to block all the AI scrapers. Well, then you don't show up at all in any form or fashion.
1: I wouldn't suggest that. You kind of want them. They really do help out. Well, also, if you structure your

0: Yeah, honestly, I don't. I guess everybody. Yeah, that's my clock. Thank you, Lou. You found it. Mitzela,
1: I didn't find it. The agent
0: mitzela.com.
1: found it.
0: The agent found it? Did you send it a picture?
1: Yeah, I gave it a picture. I took a screenshot of your
0: Is
1: background
0: there
1: there.
0: anything they can't do?
2: Yeah, was the agent provocateur?
0: Agent provocateur. It has four TPUs. I think that's not a lot, but the idea is at least they can see if it'll survive the cosmic rays in space. There's also the issue of cooling in space. So while there's plenty of energy from solar panels, it's harder to cool it. And there's a lot of hostile cosmic radiation without the Earth's atmosphere to protect you. So there are quite a few things Google has to solve, but at least they have taken the first step. I think that this seems like a long shot, but in fact, Google calls it a moonshot. Nobody wants data centers in their backyard, so maybe we'll put them in space.
2: Man, the data center thing is rough. I think we're just going to have to get to floaty data centers.
0: Well, there's plenty of places you could put data centers that aren't nearby anybody.
1: Right? Try and put them in salt mines for a long time.
0: Right. The
1: Like
0: problem
1: naturally
0: is
1: cooled.
0: you don't get tax breaks
1: Right.
0: from communities by putting them in salt mines. You get tax breaks by putting them in the community and in theory giving the community jobs and so forth. I'm not sure that that's the case. Certainly there it is it will be one of the two big, I think one of the two big topics in the November election. One will be data centers. Certainly in Texas it's become a huge vote ballot issue. And then secondarily maybe flock cameras also about equally beloved with data centers.
2: They're so crazy. It's well, unfortunately, it's an easy story to scare people of. So there's so much misinformation and miscommunication around data centers, what they do, what they don't do. This is about a year old now, but I saw a really incredible piece by Hank Green where he got into like how much water data centers actually use versus the way it's reported. And it's kind of crazy because people think that they're taking like straight up potable drinking water and using it to cool AI centers, and it's like,
0: Just
2: yeah,
0: like pouring it over the chips and then it goes down the drain.
2: that's
0: No.
2: not, I mean, stuff is recycled, and yeah, there's evap, and then in evap you got to backfill, but even that they use a whole bunch of rain catching, and I mean these things are well thought out, but you know that
0: And also,
2: story
0: I should
2: is
0: point out,
2: so
0: water
2: fun.
0: doesn't go away.
2: Correct. That's what I mean. They're basically, a lot of it is using brown water. A lot of it is going back out to get recooled into the atmosphere and then coming back in. And
0: If it
2: then whatever
0: rains, you're getting it back.
2: exactly, whatever gets lost in evap comes right back during rain. If you have long droughts, okay, maybe they got to backfill with some municipal, but they're not really jacking your drinking water. And the amount of water that's quote unquote needed every cycle is way overcalculated because they just say water. They don't specify what type of water. And
0: My dad
2: so,
0: always said, "You're drinking Cleopatra's pee-pee right now." Because my dad was quite a character. Because
2: didn't fall far from the tree, Leo.
0: there's so many molecules, right? And even, in a glass of water, there's billions or trillions of molecules. Probably at least one of those molecules at one point.
2: Yeah, makes sense.
0: Right?
2: Cleopatra herself. But yeah, it's so funny how well played is it, and
0: Tastes
2: like
0: good too,
2: somebody
0: by the way.
2: needs to come out with a really good like documentary that explains to the muggles like how much water is actually being used. And unfortunately, we don't have enough time for that to happen before the election
0: I
2: because
0: understand though why people don't want data centers because they're noisy, right?
2: yeah,
0: A lot of them are
2: power
0: being
2: hungry.
0: set up to run natural gas generators, which is bad, terrible for the environment. But the other thing I'd point out is not just for AI. We're using a data center to do this show.
2: Yep.
0: Every time you surf the net, you're using a data center.
2: All of them photos on your phone that ain't in your phone, that's in your phone. Like everything you watching on TV. But again, it's more fun to make AI the villain here because it's the thing that people don't understand yet. And it's the
0: Right.
2: thing that people quote unquote don't want. But they want, it's like advertising and marketing. Being a marketing degree person has always drove me crazy.

0: crazy. I like to make marketing very analogous to sort of like dating. When the person that's irritatingly hitting on you is hot, oh, it's fine. But if they look like a troglodyte, then you're irritated that you're being hit on. That's like marketing. If I'm in the mood to buy a new electric car, I want all the electric car ads I can possibly get. Once I have one, I don't want to see no more.
1: Right.
0: And that's what it is. People are mad about this thing when it's something they don't need, but they also don't think about the places where they're using this AI every single day that they don't even realize it, but it's been there forever. And, you
1: Right.
0: know, we all know machine learning and self-healing type of data models have been out since late 70s, mid 80s, and we love it when it's working for us, like in financial calculations and things of that nature. But we don't like it when we think that we're being abused with on-demand pricing or, you know, vicinity pricing.
1: Amazon didn't make any friends when they put out this blog post, "The Race Our Nation Can't Afford to Lose," saying, "You gotta let us build these data. See this nice guy building a data center? He's a nice guy. You gotta let us build the data centers." I honestly don't disagree with them. When I've been talking a lot about, I'm reading a great book by Stephen Ambrose called Nothing Like It in the World about the history of the Transcontinental Railway. This was a huge economic effort in the 1860s and 70s to build a railroad that would connect the East with the West. It took 6 months to get from St. Louis to California before this railroad. There was no good way to do it. It was very dangerous. They had to get huge investment, government investment. They had investment from individuals to build this thing, but they built it, and it made it possible to settle the Midwest, the West. It made it possible to transport goods. It transformed our country. It also was, in many ways, an ecological disaster. The Indians whose land the railroad went through weren't so happy about it, especially because people like Buffalo Bill would ride the trains and shoot the buffalo as they went by. There were definitely ecological disasters created by it. But it was much like data centers. It was valuable for the economy. It was valuable for national defense. It was valuable for people. So I think the case needs to be made, and I think companies need to do more about making these data centers power independent, so that it doesn't raise utility rates. Explain how the water is being used. And maybe not put it in somebody's backyard where it's very noisy and annoying. I think it's possible to do both.
2: One other thing, Leo, is like I would like to be able to afford computers again, too.
1: Well, that's another matter entirely. Ramageddon has been a nightmare. In fact, I talk about these Sparks that I bought, these NVIDIA DGX Sparks I bought in August when they were not inexpensive. But they were inexpensive compared to what they are now. They've gone up more than 50%. NVIDIA just announced a new Spark that's half the amount of memory for the same price I paid for my 128 gig Spark. Your 5090s, Lou, you probably could sell them and
0: 7,200 right now.
1: yikes. And when you bought them, you're
3: Really?
1: probably a couple of grand, right?
3: Yeah, they were. That's impressive. Yeah, I didn't realize they went up that quickly. I wasn't monitoring it.
0: Sell them. You got two, you get 14 grand today, cash on the barrel head.
1: Same thing for my Sparks. I paid almost $10,000 for the two of them. They're worth probably $17,000 or $18,000
3: I could
1: now.
3: probably rent GPUs in the cloud for like many years with that money.
1: Yeah,
0: Yeah.
1: that's a good point.
0: It's kind of crazy. Well, okay, so the thing about the Ramageddon is twofold, right? Part of it is, you know, the resources of the materials that's necessary. Part of it is, you know, just some of the geopolitical stuff that's going on with tariffs and whatnot. And then the last part is when we found out through groceries, by the way, when the companies have the ability to raise the price, blaming it on one particular thing, and when that
1: Yeah.
0: one particular thing goes away, they're not
1: Yeah.
0: necessarily incentivized to bring the price back down. So they
1: Yeah.
0: ride that donkey until the tail fall off, and it's just good marketing.
1: I
0: It's
1: think
0: good.
1: that's an important point, that it isn't merely the demand generated by AI companies building data centers. there are a number of factors, and some of it's greed.
0: Yeah. Well, okay, this is true. Yes, it's greed, but then understand, when we started there, and I was in computer retail for a very long time, and my family owned an electronics store. We legit used to have 40% markup on just about anything with the word electronics in front of it. And that worked its way down to 20, down to 10, down to 5, where almost everything sold until a couple of years ago had no more than the 4% markup on it. I mean, just about everything, TVs, refrigerators, washing machines, the whole nine yards. When you start coming up with weird excuses that allow us to raise the price, when we can get it back up to 10% profit margins or 20% profit margins, they're getting back to where it used to be. And I think people forget that when we used to buy a machine back in the day, by the time we got all the stuff we needed, it was easily $6,000, $7,000, $8,000.
1: Oh, yeah.
0: When we're getting these $400 and $500 computers, and then all of the millennials and everybody under us, X people going, oh, this is so expensive. You know, people are talking about Sony's new camera is $2,700 and that's so expensive. Yo, I shot on Aries and Reds and Cine Altas. Like, they were $100,000 cameras. $2,000.
1: Some stuff is cheaper. It's but crazy. I think it's really true that RAM has always been a boom and bust business.
0: For a long
1: time. And it was really cheap a few years ago. And maybe we're thinking it should always be that cheap. But it's always been. And you're exactly right. I mean, 64K, K, not megs, not gigs. 64K of RAM when I bought my first computer was $1,000. Easy.
0: Yeah. Easy. So, I remember I was delivering pizzas trying to get the money to get. Remember, we used to stack the chips on top of the chips in the Commodore, not solder. We would literally press them together with a little squeezer and stick them on top of each other just to get more memory in the Commodore. And I remember delivering pizza shifts to try to get the money to buy more RAM for the Commodore 64.
1: Lou, you posted the wildest page. This is from Stanford, think it's
3: trustable.
1: That's
3: why I track it there. Yeah.
1: It's called DAM, Historical and Current Prices for DRAM, HBM, High Bandwidth Memory, NAND Flash, and Hard Disks. Look at this. The price per gigabyte over time is not going up. This is in nominal U.S. dollars from 1960 to now. You see this little uptick here? That's where we are right now.
3: Right.
1: It's a lot cheaper than it was. DRAM price by generation.
3: If you put it in hindsight over history, right? I mean, that's
1: right.
3: The whole point.
1: Look at this. This is the uptick we're talking about. So, yeah, it's expensive, but...
3: Now, if you could actually zoom into that, I don't know if you go back to that one with the DRAM one where you can actually drag and to zoom in.
1: Yeah.
3: There you go. So that you can actually see. So it's almost like a sine wave because, you know, technology improves every year and they find ways to make it cheaper and then it goes down and then it goes back up with the new latest and greatest.
1: Right.
3: Technology
1: it will go down again. I'm pretty sure. Now, will it go down again to the price it was 4 years ago? Probably not.
3: Right.
1: And honestly, I'm glad I got the hardware I got, as I'm sure you are too, Lou.
3: Yeah.
1: Because it isn't going to be cheap again for a long time, if ever.
3: Yeah, and definitely not GPUs. I mean, that's the biggest thing now, I think.
1: Right. So, yeah, I think it's good to have a little historical perspective. Doesn't make anybody feel better.
3: I kind of feel like, though, you know, obviously people probably feel like this too. I feel like there's a little bit of,
1: price gouging?
3: Plan. It's all plan, right? Because there's these new memory architectures now that were graphics, GPUs are using system RAM, right, as unified memory for all their systems. And all of a sudden, system RAM now becomes way more expensive. So it seems a little bit of an odd... Connection.
1: Why is that suddenly more expensive? DDR5 shouldn't be more expensive. You're not putting it in data centers. You're doing HBM, the high bandwidth memory, which is stacked memory. You're not using DDR5. So why is that more expensive?
3: Right.
4: I don't know.
1: You know what is more expensive? I bought an NVIDIA Shield, the TV box. And it's, by the way, been one of the best investments I ever made. I bought it probably 5 or 6 years ago. It was a couple $100. And they've updated it. They keep updating it. It's 7 years old. They've just added $100 to the cost. It's now $300, up from $200 last year. Are they making new ones? Is that why NVIDIA's charging 133% more? No, 50% more. Is that why? Or is it just, I guess we should probably charge more for everything, shouldn't we? No, I'm not going to. I don't think you should go out and buy an NVIDIA Shield. It's 7 years old and it's now 50% more expensive, but it is telling that it's more expensive. I think it's maybe a little bit of price gouging is maybe a little bit. I don't know.
4: Yeah.
1: Let's take a little break. We'll have more in just a bit. Lou Maresca, Doc Rock. So nice to have you. So good. Two of my favorite people in the world. I always feel happy after talking to you guys. Seriously. You're upbeat people. You're not down in the dumps.
3: Doom and gloom.
1: We're not doom and gloom. Some of our hosts are so depressed.
0: I don't know what gloom is. Doom was an incredible game.
1: Doom was great. Yeah. Ooh, why did nobody ever make a gloom?
0: Wouldn't that
1: be a good name for a game?
0: It's Doom Part 2. Gloom.
1: Gloom. Doom and Gloom. I have both. Are you a gamer, Doctor?
0: Yes, I am.
1: What game are you playing these days?
0: I am currently thinking about buying a Switch 2. So I dusted off the Switch 1, and I've been playing Overcooked. But I've been thinking I want to create a live channel of just an old man gaming on like Nintendo Switch.
1: Me too. You and I could do that. And we'll go, what did he do that for? Why, I'm so mad at him. We could have a lot of fun. Old
0: Every
1: men
0: time
1: gaming.
0: I see people on the plane playing with their Switch, I'm just like, man, I kept putting it off. And then now I kind of want the Switch too.
1: You know what? You blew it because now it's like a lot more expensive.
0: It is more expensive. I have a Switch 1, but like Switch 2.
1: I did too. And I thought right before the price went off, I thought I better get this because it's going to get more expensive. Beautiful screen.
0: It's OLED, right?
1: Yeah. It's really gorgeous.
0: God, blank it. I'm about to spend $500 on a Switch 2.
1: Well, that's the problem, right? Who has money for that? Of course, you got a long plane flight ahead of you. Actually, yeah, you're going from Hawaii. It's not that long, is it?
0: It's 10 hours. But like
1: 10 hours to Tokyo? Yeah.
0: Well, no, the Tokyo is short, and then I got another hour and a half to 2 hours to get to Hokkaido. So collectively, it's like 10 hours. But I just say the biggest curse in the world is ADHD and adult money.
1: Tell me about it. I'm the guy who has 1, 2, 3, 4 machines running local AIs. I bought the Framework desktop a year ago thinking this is going to be my AI machine. And then I thought, oh, I could use that Mac Mini. So that's my AI machine. And then I thought, you know, that gaming rig, I haven't played Valheim in a couple of years. I wonder if I can upgrade that with a 3090. Now I have that. And then I finally, you know, the bad one. It's like I was saying this on Mac Break Weekly. We had Federico Vitici, who's all over this new Mac. He really likes your new Mac, by the way, Doc Rock. You know him from Mac Stories.
0: Yes, I do.
1: And he's completely sleeved. So I said, I knew this. He would get this. I said, it's like getting a tattoo. It's addictive. You get the first one, and you can't stop. Am I right?
3: That's true.
1: Local AI is like tattoos. You can't. The first one isn't enough. One's not enough, and 1,000 is not enough. You gotta keep going. What is it they say? The first one's too much, and 1,000's not enough. Let's take a little break. Our show today brought to you by Trusted Tech. Lou, you might be interested in this. 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We were talking about Anthropic and the fact that they filed an IPO prospectus. It's somewhat secretive, but Reuters got a hold of it. And it's fascinating reading. They lost $42 billion last year. They spent $7.33 billion on compute and infrastructure last year, but which I thought was, that's not bad. They only spent $7 billion in 2025, but get ready. They plan to spend $500 billion over the next 10 years in cloud computing and infrastructure, many of those obligations locked in. It's not like it could say, well, we don't want to spend that now. No, $518 billion. Whew. Revenue grew 12-fold in 2025 to nearly $4.6 billion. They still lost $42 billion. But the most interesting thing to me in the Microsoft prospectus is the fully one-third of it describing the catastrophic risk that that AI poses to mankind. You don't see that a lot in an IPO filing. Here's the potential negatives are the end of all humankind. 80 pages of the 261-page filing point to concerns about the technology. This is a quote. Our development of highly advanced models, platforms, and applications, and expansion of use cases for further increase the risks that our models cause harm, including catastrophic or existential risks to humanity. But on the other hand, the upsides are great. Is this just marketing? Is this like aimed at an investor? Mostly it's institutional investors, right? Your pension fund, for instance. They're going to read this and go, well, there's a 10% chance we're all going to die, but there's a 90% upside on this. Are they going to say, well, that means you must be really good?
3: I'm telling you, he's playing this level 40 chess. Like, I really think that he's playing this game, that he's going to get more, he thinks he's getting more money out of it.
1: It's very confusing.
0: It has to be. It has to be. It is really weird. Like, there's two interesting things that came out as this comes out. One, we have Boris going around telling everybody to reset your models every 6 months.
1: This is Boris Cherney, the guy who created Claude Code. He said, just throw it away every 6 months. Start over.
0: Every 6 months. Which
1: actually, the reason he says that is makes sense to me, because
0: it makes a lot of sense to me.
1: A lot of the things that I built into Claude Code a year ago, MCP servers and skills, are already in there now. Like, if I got rid of them, it would be better at it just doing it itself, right?
0: Right.
1: That's
0: right.
1: His theory.
0: So
1: I'm not throwing anything away, though.
0: Well, no, his theories make sense. And part of the reason why is they will get dumber because you're actually feeding it too much old information.
1: Right.
0: Right. All right. So there's a prime example.
1: Have you done that? Did you do that?
0: Yes, I started over. And
1: is it okay?
0: everything seems to be going smoothly. Now, prior to that, I wrote an application that backs up all my cloud stuff. I could always put it back. It's kind of crazy. I went nuts on it. But it's something about, like, the confusion is, I know these guys are working together, but you guys talk to each other. Like, one person is telling you to do it one way, the other person is telling you, oh, it's going to eat your breakfast. Like, I don't know. I agree with Lou. I think this is just to make it sound like we care more. Even when they really, really hyped up their, let me use the right words here, their constitutional AI versus human reinforcement AI, that was in order to get more money because they seem like we are the guys. We are Team Rebel, and those other guys are Team, you know, they're on the Vader Nation. So that's what it is. He's trying to be the good guy.
1: I guess I could just back up everything, back up the whole .cloud directory, and then reinstall and see how it works.
0: Yeah, because you could always put it back, right?
1: I could always put it back.
0: Yeah.
1: It makes me nervous. I like it when, you know, so I've got it set up so when I first open Claude in the morning, I always start a new session at the beginning of the day. I type good morning. And then it goes, it's very fast. It goes out and reads what I did yesterday. It reads all this stuff. And then says, good morning, Leo. And tells, oh, I'm sorry you had a bad night's sleep, but it's a good thing the bagels came out good. Have a nice cup of coffee. It's like very friendly. I feel like it knows me.
0: Yes.
1: It doesn't. It's just matrix math, right?
0: Yep.
1: I'm being fooled, aren't I?
0: And again, going to what we talked about earlier, like the mentalist point is it not different from a Zodiac person or, you know, someone who's doing a crystal ball at the state fair. They can just ask enough questions to get you close enough that you fill in the blanks yourself.
1: By the way, we have dueling glooms now. Lou, who made this for you?
3: This was Gemini.
1: Gemini, Nano Banana, Gloom, yes. The other side of destinies. All right, I need the right button.
4: Gloom, the other side of destiny.
1: Continue to spare. Start journey, continue. That's good. Quit to eternity. This is good. And then I guess Darren, who also is ADD, made his very similar. The darkness hunts back. Gloom.
0: That looks good.
1: I'll play that game.
0: What's funny is Lou's one actually got the logo almost right. Like, it's very reminiscent of the...
1: It does look like Doom. Yeah, it's got that drippy... Yeah.
3: It's funny because I actually instructed it not to do that for copyright purposes.
1: By the way, this is a debate, and I'd like to know how you guys come down on this. I think Boris Cherny said this. Never tell your AI what not to do. Because it's like saying, don't think of pink elephants. It will have it in its head, and it will do it. It's like, don't make it look like Doom. It's going to make it look like Doom.
0: Until I saw that from Boris maybe like a month and a half ago, 2 months ago, whenever it was, I was always, hey, don't do this, don't do this, don't do this. And then I'd be yelling at it. I have totally figured out, thanks to Boris, when you don't tell it things like that, it does a better job.
1: It's better if you're positive. Like, tell it what to do.
3: Same with humans, though, right? I mean, you provide ways, right? It's the same thing.
1: Yes. It's actually just like humans. We interviewed one of your colleagues, actually, Mike Gannati, who works at Microsoft for AI for education. So I think he's a consultant. But he does a lot of local AI. And he said the same thing. He said, Harper Reed, we had on the AI user group on Friday, he said, don't yell at your agents because you can give them, you can make them neurotic. But every time I hear that, I go, yeah, I get it, but it's just matrix math. How can you make matrix math neurotic?
0: Okay, so this is still a fight to this day. This came up at our event this week. Brad's like, oh, you got to be nice to your boss. You got to be nice to your boss. I'm like, no, the please and thank you is eating up tokens that you don't need. But I use voice a lot. Not the voice thing, but I use whisper.
1: You talk, yeah,
0: I use whisper to do
1: yeah.
0: the...
1: Yeah, that's what I use. I use whisper, yeah, to talk to
0: it. And growing up, when I grew up with a certain level of manners, and I feel like my mom can just reach out from the sky and slap the crap out of me, I do accidentally throw it in there because that was just my upbringing, you know? And I do try hard when I'm typing it, though, never to waste those tokens with the please and the thank yous. And you got to tell it to stop over-explaining. I'm like, you're over-explaining like you're lying to me. Chill out.
1: I genuinely feel bad about this. And a lot of load-bearing and stuff that I just don't like. I just don't like AI. I can spot AI speech a mile away. Now, talk me down from this ledge, because I was thinking of doing this. My mom, as you know, Lou, passed away a few months ago. Don't worry. She was 93. She died in her sleep. She was happy to the very end and all that. So I'm very grateful. I hope to go like that. I hope I can make it that far. But I saved, because I knew, this is not long, all of her voicemails for like 3 years. So I have her voice. Tell me not to make an AI of my mom. Talk me out of it.
0: I would love
1: Lou, to. Lou, you look like.
0: it's funny. No, I would love to have AI conversations with my dad. My dad has some really incredible wisdom and funny stories.
1: If you could make an AI of your dad, it'd be kind of cool, wouldn't it?
0: Oh, I think that would be cool. It would be cool. I kind of miss his hilarious stories.
1: All right, I might try this.
0: He would say.
1: Now, because these are all phone messages, she'll sound like she's on the phone, which might be kind of interesting. Mom's calling. or should I like give an agent her voice and like have that agent be her?
3: Oh, wow.
0: I wish.
3: That's another level, Leo. I don't know about that one.
0: Yeah, I wish I had more recordings or more journal working.
1: It's kind of creepy. Trust no one says that's kind of creepy.
0: Yeah, I wish I could get the whole personality of my dad, because the personality is what was funny.
1: Right.
0: And that's the way you saw things. All my friends would say, oh, your dad is such a samurai. I'm like, this racist, he's Korean. But it was the way that he just thought. He thought very.
1: But see, if you had maybe 10 hours of recordings of him, you probably could kind of encapsulate that. Right?
3: I was going to say, all the voice recordings you have of her, you could probably get that from that. And then if you have another recording that's even clearer of just her voice, you
1: could. I do have a video, again, she was 93. I kind of knew this every time I saw her. I said, this might be the last time. So I made a bunch of videos of her too in the nursing home and asking her questions about, I have those too.
3: Yeah.
1: I'm not doing a video. Don't know. But yeah. But I could clone her voice for sure.
0: Yeah. It'll be interesting. And you know, like my dad was Armed Forces Radio. So I have tons of recording of him.
1: Oh, you could do it.
0: Me and Casey Kasem.
1: Did he say, good morning, Vietnam?
0: I always tease him about that. He didn't do Vietnam, but.
1: He was Armed Forces Radio. Wow. Where was he?
0: He was stationed in Washington and in Korea, of course. And he also did time in the PI. So somewhere
1: that's
0: the recording.
1: Cool. That is pretty cool.
0: Which is funny because I
1: come from a radio background.
0: And I did radio and you know, wax DJing. So
1: yeah.
0: I kept it close to the vest.
1: That's really cool. One more thing in the IPO, which will probably be next month. The seven founders would retain 50.1% of the voting power. They are not there. I think they learned from Mark Zuckerberg. They are not going to give up control of Anthropic to raise all that money, and it will be a lot of money. They think they're worth 1.5
3: usually water
1: trillion.
3: Down shares for those types of things. That's very interesting.
1: Yeah, they say they're going to get they want a $2 trillion valuation, which is twice what it was valued at 4 months ago. And it would be, if they do it, a close second to a SpaceX is the largest IPO in history. Would you buy? Okay, now I can't buy stock in tech companies. I won't. Would you buy stock if you could in Anthropic? Would that be a good investment, you think, or not? And but we don't. By the way, don't take this as investment advice. If right. you do, you're crazy.
3: I have it in all the big tech companies. To be honest with you, I've had it for years, and I would buy it in. I would buy it in Anthropic too.
1: Yeah, I mean, I can't, all of my retirement funds are in index funds, baskets, so that I don't have any dog in this hunt. But I have to say, even if it's just as most of it is, the S&P 500, it's heavily weighted towards the AI companies. They are the big seven, the magnificent seven, are most of the value of the S&P 500. So I guess I am kind of dependent on this. Do you think there'll be an AI a bubble that'll be a blowout, a bust?
3: I don't. People say this all the time. They think, oh, it's like the housing market. It's going to go. I don't see it stopping. I don't see it.
0: You know, the housing market has been busted for 20 years here. It's still.
1: Everybody's important. Accepted the notion that, oh, yeah, it's going to collapse. There'll be a lot of economic fallout from it. I'm not convinced either, Lou.
3: No.
1: But I think we're kind of the outliers. I think most everybody says, oh, yeah.
3: Really?
1: Yeah.
0: Okay, so before I ask the question to the AI, how many years does it take for our understanding of what a dollar is worth today to be drastically different enough from the last time? Okay, let me make this make sense. When we say that in Apple II GS, back in the day, by the time you walked out of the store, you were at $5,500. And then some journalist or tech person would go, and that'll be XYXYZ in today's money.
1: Right.
0: How many years does it take for that delta to make a difference? And the reason why I ask that question is because a lot of the things we're talking about, we're basing it off of the inference of the previous 50 years that we've had on this earth. Well, Lou's only like 45, but you know what I mean. We're basing that off of our previous knowledge base.
1: So you want to know.
0: Now that I stand here at 60.
1: Oh, man. Well, if you could have bought Apple when they first went public, you'd be a wealthy man.
0: Listen, it was $4 when I bought my first one. And then I didn't buy any more because I was, you know, poor kid.
1: But that's the difference between buying Apple stock and buying Apple equipment. If you'd bought that GS for $5,500, you'd be throwing your money away, right? It's worthless now.
0: And when I left the company and I went to go write for AOL, I did what we're supposed to do, and I sold all my Apple stock. And, of course, that was about 6 months before the first split. Irritating as
1: have you done the calculations of what your Apple stock would be worth?
0: I refuse to look because when I sold it, it was like 120 grand worth. So I can't.
1: What year was that?
0: Let's put this at 2011, I think.
1: So in 2011, you had $120,000 worth of Apple stock. What would that be worth today is what you want to know. No, you don't want to know. I apologize.
0: I'm afraid.
1: You do not want to know.
0: I'm like, oh, you want to buy some freaking, what do you say, 5090s or whatever? No problem.
1: You go get. Oh, like you could buy a data center.
0: Yeah, in a salt mine, nonetheless.
1: You could be.
3: Takes money to make money, right? So once you have it.
0: Yeah. So again, but just the thing is, unfortunately, we get into these heated conversations of expensive, not expensive. And I always like to try to get my community to get stuck on value proposition, because sometimes when other people tell you something is expensive, you don't do it because you're, you know, protecting yourself.
1: Right.
0: I was always told how expensive it is to travel to Japan for many, many, many years. And then I went to college in Japan. And then after, when the math was mathed, I'm like, Japan is way cheaper. Why is it cheaper?
1: Oh, wait a minute. Listen.
5: $1 million, darling. Your $120,000 would be worth roughly $2.77 million today, about 23 times over. And that is before dividends. Details in the chat.
0: Oh, listen. I need a drink. Has anybody drink live on this show before? Holy shit.
1: What if I had reinvested the dividends? What would it be worth? I wonder. I won't ask.
0: No, just go ahead. You open that box now, Leo. It's like what I said about opening the door and seeing somebody naked. Now you already know.
1: What? All right. Let me ask. What if I had reinvested those dividends? What would that be worth? Let's see what she says. This is, by the way, Muse talking, Meta Muse.
0: Oh, my God.
1: So now, by the way, dude, Facebook knows how much you're worth. So,
0: dude, Meta's going to send me Apple stock ads, or like.
1: I didn't mention your name. It's going to send me to that. It's going to think it was me.
0: Hey, let me tell you, Fidelity Investments. Have you talked to Nathan?
1: Yeah, I get that call a lot. You know, you're just sitting on your retirement. What are you doing there?
0: Hey, like October said, I would reinvest in my peanuts.
1: I want some peanuts.
0: Can I get an AI Jimmy Carter up in this piece? Oh my God. But no, it's just, it's one of those things where we talk about this thing so much. And I always want someone to qualify that statement, right? Because right. at the end of the day, when a person says expensive, they're normally speaking from their own perspective. And they're speaking from would they necessarily buy it or would they buy.
6: Reinvesting every dividend since 2012 takes you from 2.77 million to about 3.31 million. The dividends bought you roughly an extra half million.
1: That's all. Just a half a million.
0: That's the price of a one-bedroom condo in Hawaii, by the way.
1: There you go. So you just, you know, anyway, that's pre-tax, she says.
0: Yeah.
1: Don't forget, you have to pay the government.
0: That's what we need to use the AI for. How do we pay less taxes? Give it your thing and say, find me some loopy holes that H&R
1: I'm sure you could do that, but that one I would not give to Meta.
0: Definitely don't give that one to Meta.
1: I think I would do that one to my local AI, even if it wouldn't be quite as smart.
0: Don't give that to Grok or Meta.
1: Yeah. Let's take a break. You're watching This Week in Tech, Lou and Doc and you. 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It is interesting. I never really thought about this. If for every dollar that you use to buy Apple equipment, if you had invested that in Apple stock, instead of all that equipment being worthless down the road, you'd be worth millions.
0: Oh my God, I could just think about it, because you know people like us. Fancy glasses.
1: I should at some point. I bet I could get the AI to add up everything I've spent.
0: iPods?
3: I don't want to know.
0: I'm with Lou. I don't want to know. Like, there is a light just in this room. As I look around, there is this. There's four Mac Minis in here. Two Mac Studios. And look, did I need?
1: Let me ask this.
0: No,
1: assuming that I bought every Macintosh that ever came out since January 1st, 1984, and assuming I bought every iPhone that came out since 2007, how much money would that be? that I'm out, and how much would that be if I'd taken that money and invested it in Apple stock? Now, in a little bit,
3: I'm going to... It needs to be amateurized too, right? Because every year it's kind of a, so it would need to do a different math.
1: I'm sure it's smart enough to do that in a.
0: Well, the biggest problem is going to be real dollars. Our CTO. We don't normally take what's off the shelf. So our CTO prices is completely different from what you can buy at retail.
1: That's a good point.
0: Anybody who's paying
1: attention. That's a good point.
0: Who's playing along at home?
1: NVIDIA, now Jensen Huang's been making the rounds, the CEO of NVIDIA, mostly saying, I'm not sure I disagree with him. The problem is that these companies are not paying attention to security. They're just not doing their job. He said, if you were a car company or an airplane company and you released an airplane that crashed every fifth flight, or a car that had a 10% chance of extinction, humanity extinction, you would be liable. The other thing they've done, they've released this open agent safety platform. The Jensen says, look, all you have to do, it's a sandbox. They just use this. I think this kind of stuff, I'm sure Microsoft has something equivalent. It's not like you're not telling these companies anything they don't know. But I think Jensen's making a point. He said, you can't have agents roam around and drift around the company. Yeah, that's a good point. So you have to have a way to container it.
3: I do love the talking heads who talked about the opening eyes. They just got out and they broke into things.
1: Escaped.
3: Right?
1: They escaped.
3: Well, it's just really interesting. They would, if a human did that, they would get put in jail for 75,000 years. But if, you know, a company does it, we made a mistake, we'll just lock them up, you know.
1: Well, interestingly, there is a proposal. Everybody... except Jensen Huang and John Ternus from Apple, went to the White House this week, had lunch with the president, where they all agreed to call it superintelligence.
7: A delicious question, darling. I have cataloged all 55 iPhones, every one from the original to the foldable duo. The Mac list is the beast, several hundred models across 42 years. So I have set a researcher on it. I will do the sums the moment it lands.
1: Oh, it sent out a sub-agent. There's a lot of calculations involved.
0: 55 models of iPhones since 2000.
1: Yeah, see, I should have said just the best one from each year instead of 55 different ones.
0: It's wild to believe that since 2007, we've had 55 iPhones when we add the Duo, which is coming out this month. That's wild. That's just wild.
1: Isn't that crazy? And they're going to have their 20th anniversary next year.
0: Are you buying a Duo?
1: Of course I'm buying a Duo. Are you buying a Duo?
0: I wasn't. Then you started.
1: I bought the Microsoft Duo, Lou, back in the day. The thing that I thought this was going to be it. I did return it because it wasn't
3: I returned mine too, I'm going to be honest with you.
1: I really was excited. I thought, that's what I want. I want a little thing I could put in my pocket, but when I open it up, it's the size of an iPad, but it was two screens on a hinge, and the software was Android. I wish they'd made it on Windows Phone platform. That was a beautiful, elegant platform.
0: Windows Phone platform was good. It's kind of crazy it didn't get the love issue.
1: But Android doesn't know anything about folding screen or anything. In fact, I've had numerous Samsung Folds, and they don't really say anything to me. I'm really hopeful that Apple will have done it right. So Lou, you're going to get a Duo?
3: My wife's going to get one, and I'm going to just bask in it.
1: There you go. Bask in your wife's Duo. That's the way to do it.
0: It's a family show, Leo. Keep it clean.
1: Yeah, I know. You knew where I was going, didn't you? my wife, on the other hand, got the iPhone 18 Pro Max, so I'm basking in her Pro Max, and she's going to bask in my Duo. Because I won't have the Duo until I get back from vacation. So is that the new one?
0: I figured
1: it's cherry. You got the cherry Garcia version.
0: Oh, God, I love this color. I was like, I'll wait until December to do it, but I was going to or not going to. I wasn't sure. And then now that you said it, then it's on. This is what I said earlier. When your friends get something, then you got to get it too.
1: Oh, that's So I will order it, but then I'm going away for 3 weeks and I won't be able to touch it. It'd be like you with your studio. Yeah. I won't be able to touch it till I get back. So it's going to be sad. I won't take it on this nice trip I'm going on. I'll take my old iPhone 17. I did notice that Lisa's camera on the 18 Pro Max is better. We took pictures together It's the details a little better. It's a little sharper. It just looks a little bit better, I think.
0: Yeah, it's funny that, like, watching the internet talk about, oh, the camera's not any better. Or it's not, it's like, bro, you're on drugs. It's absolutely better.
1: It is. I don't think that aperture thing is a sensible thing. That's not doing anything.
0: Well, not until the software comes for it.
1: It's just a gimmick. No, it's just a gimmick.
0: Right now, well, no, because I like the starships.
1: That's all you get. You get starships. Right. You get 6-pointed stars on little pinpoint lights. That's what you get out of that.
0: I saw this thing on Instagram. This dude, he put a sponge in the front of his lens on a 50mm lens, and he cut it out in the shape of a member. And he went around taking pictures, and all of the
1: Everywhere you went was peanuts everywhere.
0: All the bokehs in the blades of grass.
1: Peanuts.
0: Oh my God, it was freaking hilarious. And I'm like, oh, I'm so doing this for my friend.
1: That's something only a boy would do, by the way.
0: Yes. There's a documentary on Netflix. It's a mockumentary, and it's who drew the
1: Oh yeah, that was the one by the Eiffel Tower or the one by the reflecting pool. There were two.
0: Oh my God, it's so funny. And I'm like, one of my friends is famous for that. Like, he's always cut out, like, you know, my notepads, my 3M notepads. He put it in a bandsaw and he cut them out and he just pestered them all over the wood shop. So I'm like, oh, I definitely, for his birthday, I'm going to take all the pictures with this on the front of the lens so that all of the bokeh has little wee-wees in it.
1: It's just something boys do, kids. No one understands why.
0: Cleopatra's wee-wee.
1: It's a problem we have. Anyway, what was I saying? Oh, yeah, the White House. So everybody went to have lunch with the president, like everybody. I felt kind of bad for Sundar Pichai. The president said, oh, Sundar, come here, talk to the people. And then as Sundar Pichai, the CEO of Google, starts talking, he says, this is Sundar Pichai. They kind of laughed and he made fun of his name. And then he called him a monster and he didn't let him talk. And I thought, this is so humiliating for these CEOs. But they have to do it. They have to kiss the ring. I was stunned. Anyway, it's super intelligence. All the federal government, all the documents now have to call it super intelligence because the president thinks the word super is the best of all, the best word of all. What he doesn't understand is that that's not the problematic word in the phrase artificial intelligence. The problematic word is not artificial. It's intelligence. He changed the wrong word.
0: There's only one thing worse than artificial intelligence.
1: What's that? Know what it is?
0: No. Natural stupidity.
1: Natural. It's natural. So the agreement they all signed, and which the president signed and misspelled United States, which is pretty ironic that he is the president of the United States. All these people, all these fancy people. Oh, Jensen was there. I'm sorry. I apologize. You're sitting right next to the president. Elon Musk was on the president's left hand. Jensen Huang on his right. There's Greg Brockman, Satya Nadella, your boss, Lou, David Sachs. They all agreed to play nice with AI, like self-police, an agreement that has no teeth at all. So Congress said, maybe we should do something about it, and has proposed a bill that would prosecute under the Computer Fraud and Abuse Act, the CFAA, any AI that hacks any company. I'm not sure that's the wrong thing to do, actually. Although you don't need a law to do that. We have a law, the CFAA.
0: It's just funny. It's just a lot of posturing. And I just think about the amount of brain power in that shot. And
1: all of these very powerful people, smart, powerful, successful people, bending the knee to this nitwit.
0: And you got to ask this question, though. because I haven't watched anything. I was on a plane. How much attention, or did he even understand who Lisa Su is?
1: Yeah,
0: because you know his. No.
1: Why is this Asian lady here? He said.
0: So he has this weird thought process around like smart women or powerful women.
1: He calls her Lisa AMD, but she's. Yes, you're right. He doesn't. Like,
0: I mean,
1: powerful
0: like
1: women.
0: Yo, the fact that she graduated MIT already is enough to piss him off. But then she, you know what I mean? And she runs. She runs. AMD.